0: Adults living with frailty are diagnosed with dementia 2 to 3 years earlier than those who are less frail. But Dr. David Ward says frailty is often preventable and treatable. He says regular exercise, especially strength training, can delay, reduce, and in some cases improve frailty, particularly when combined with good nutrition and social engagement. A breast cancer patient is encouraging women to follow up on health concerns. A global Women's Health Index reveals Australia sits below the global average, with fewer than 1 in 4 women and girls aged 15 and over reporting being tested for cancer in the past year. It's also found breast cancer rates are rising among younger women as the national screening gap widens. Lynette Bolton says she's thankful she didn't put off a checkup after finding a lump in her breast last November.
1: We really have to have that early diagnosis and that early assessment to be able to get women into the incredible services that we have. And if we aren't going and getting tested, then how are we going to know?
0: Turning to sport, Australian Tori Lewis has improved her own national 100-metre record at a small meet in Slovakia, clocking a time of 11.04 seconds. The result comes on the eve of the Glasgow Commonwealth Games. And in cycling, Remco Evenepoel has narrowed the gap to the Tour de France leader after winning stage 16 overnight. Tadej Pogacar maintains the overall leader's yellow jersey with a lead of 4.5 minutes.
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5: Sunny morning here in the Ralston Candice area and across the region, looking pretty good after a slight frost this morning and quite a heavy fog, especially along the river and the Kajagong Valley. Same as yesterday, was foggy, I believe, all the way from Ralston, Candos through to Mudgee. It'll be pretty sunny all day, I think. Tomorrow might be a bit different, though. We're looking at partly cloudy weather with the chance of fog again and a slight chance of a shower, most likely in the morning and afternoon. Now, snow is possible above 1,000 metres tomorrow, so it's going to turn a little bit cool, I think. And overnight's in the morning falling to between 3 and 6 with daytimes reaching between 9 and 17. Friday, mostly sunny, so that bit of a change is going to be fairly short-lived for this area. I believe further south they're really going to cop it. Tasmania, looking at snow falling down to sea level in the south. There'll be a few flakes drifting around on the beach, by the looks of it, down there around Hobart and down towards Bruny Island, and they're going to have a day that looks like around about 0 degrees all day. That's what it'll feel like anyway, with those cold southwesterlies blowing in from the Antarctic. So there you go. You could live in a colder place, that's for sure, than here. Friday, mostly sunny, as I mentioned, and then Saturday will be partly cloudy again. Areas of morning frost, slight chance of a shower in the south, but near zero chance elsewhere. Overnight temps falling to between minus 1 and 2 above zero, with daytime temperatures reaching between 9 and 16. That's for Saturday. At the moment, just on 12 degrees. We're heading for high today around about 16, same as Bathurst. Katoomba, Lithgow and Orange all looking at 13 degrees max today. Pretty chilly there. Mudgee topping the charts with 17 degrees. I have another forecast update for you straight after the 11 a.m. news. Good morning to you, everyone. Brent Barlow with you until midday. And starting this part of the show off, we've got another Fleetwood Mac from the man who we're doing a little tribute to, Peter Green. This comes to us via Neil McIntosh in a way, because Neil sent me a message saying that he thought I might like to know that Peter Green died on the 26th of July 2020, and he'll be doing a tribute to Peter Green this afternoon, straight after the kids do their little hour-long show from 12 till 1 following me. He'll play every track. Will feature either Peter Green as performing or as leader or part of a band. So that'll be interesting. But I'm going to play just the one song from his at the moment. It's called Man of the World.

Man of the World there from Peter Green's Fleetwood Mac, Green Shadows. 11:30 past 10. Here's Otis Redding.

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0: Paul Kelly there with a song called Bound to Follow. And that's it's an unusual song. It's from his album Conversations with Ghosts, and it's a song cycle by Paul Kelly and James Ledger. It goes through about 12 songs, and some of them are quite long. There's a song there, it's nearly 13 minutes long. Unusual album. Just on 24 past 10, 12 degrees, almost 13, in fact, 12.9. And what a morning. It's just a great sunny day.
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4: Hi guys, this is Fred from the Candos Rollstone Men's Shed. 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Contact me, Fred Hoy, on 6379 4005 or drop into the shed for a coffee.

How did you ever wake up in the morning on the wrong side of the bed? A bit confused and yawning, you go straight out the back to your shed.

0: His bowels have loosened, sticky tall green weeds came up with thrown out seeds. 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Should be prime about Easter time, no nosy neighbour steals them.
1: Yeah, Australian boys need a shed
0: to weld up broken gates, a place for all his mates
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0: Harry Manx and Walkin' Ghost Blues from his album Bread and Buddha.
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That's Beth Hart, Coca-Cola. Samantha 26 is just around the corner, and everyone is invited to a community forum on Saturday, 1st of August at 11 a.m. at Samantha HQ, 71 Angus Avenue, Candos. That'll be the Way Out Art Space. Come along for a preview of this year's festival, taking place from the 17th to the 20th of September, and hear about the exciting program of exhibitions, performances and events planned across the region. You'll have the chance to meet Samantha's lead curator, Sebastian Henry Jones, creative director Alex Wisser, and general manager Yasmin Hanouf, who will share insights into the festival and answer your questions. Whether you're a long-time supporter, a volunteer, a local business, or simply curious about what's happening, they'd love to hear your ideas, feedback, and questions as they prepare for another wonderful festival together. 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Please RSVP to info@samantha.com.au. 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

Fleetwood Mac there, and before that we had, let's rearrange that, Pink Floyd, and before that we had Fleetwood Mac. Bit of cloud coming across, but still plenty of sun, just a few puffy white clouds on the horizon. I don't think it'll affect us too much today, but maybe it's the beginning of something moving in tomorrow, because we do have a bit of nasty weather around coming across from the south, the deep south. But anyway, we'll give you an update on that weather straight after the news, which is coming up in about 30 seconds from now.

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1: Hello, I'm Laura Devoy. Australians in every jurisdiction will soon have access to voluntary assisted dying. Shannon Kirkwood reports.
2: The Northern Territory Government will today introduce its Rights of the Terminally Ill Bill to Parliament. Lawmakers will be allowed a conscience vote, but the government says it has the numbers to pass. In 1995, the NT became the first jurisdiction in the world to legalise the introduction of voluntary assisted dying. Four people died under the law before it was overturned by the federal government 2 years later. In 2022, the Commonwealth restored the right for the NT and the ACT to make their own laws. The NT is now the last jurisdiction in Australia to legalise voluntary assisted dying.
1: Queensland's Emergency Services Minister says he's using a meeting today to make sure people are not put at risk by the new alert system. Designed for use in emergencies like bushfires or floods, the system will be tested nationwide next Monday. But concerns have been raised about Australians who have hidden phones for safety reasons. Speaking in Melbourne alongside his federal and state counterparts, Queensland Minister Dan Purdy says there are some things that need to be sorted out.
3: AusAlert is potentially life-saving technology and we do support that, but we need to make sure Queenslanders aren't put at risk and there are concerns around the gaps as we look to transition from the emergency alert system to AusAlert.
1: A post-budget survey of property professionals has found there's a general feeling no one will be better off under the negative gearing reform. The Australian Property Institute's latest market outlook reveals 82% of respondents identified negative gearing reform as the most widely cited downward pressure on residential prices, while residential sentiment fell from 6 to 5 on the 10-point scale. API Chief Economist Dr. Sherman Chan says this survey confirms the market is pricing the reforms now, more than a year before they come into effect. The US Central Command says American forces have launched strikes on Iran for an 11th consecutive night. Earlier today, President Donald Trump threatened to strike Pickaxe Mountain, an underground facility located near a nuclear site. Experts say more Australian women are accessing medical terminations, but a resurgence in the anti-abortion movement threatens rural patients already forced to seek care quietly. According to Flinders University, the number of women accessing abortion pills through GPs rose from 1 in 10,000 to more than 2 in 1,000 between 2014 and 2021. Women in the regions or lower socioeconomic areas accessed medical abortions at higher rates. Specialists say the anti-abortion rhetoric, which is being backed by politicians like Barnaby Joyce and Robbie Katter, only puts vulnerable women at risk. The Senior Australian of the Year and co-founder of Dementia Australia is seeking support for a national brain health promotion program. Professor Henry Brodati is in Adelaide today to advance dementia prevention. Speaking to National Radio News, he says brain health in old age is as important as that of the heart.
4: Just giving people education about these things can help reduce their risk of dementia and improve cognition. And for people who are at high risk, and they can, perhaps because they've got a family history, or they do a test, there's a number of scales you can do to see what your risk is, then maybe they could do an online program of coaching in some of these risk factors.
1: Turning to sport, in cricket, former Australian women's coach Matthew Mott has been appointed head coach of the Sydney Sixers. He served as the club's assistant coach and led the women's team last summer. The Sixers will announce a new WBBL mentor this week.
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7: 14 degrees here in town at the moment, heading for a high of around about 16 today. It's a beautiful sunny morning. A little bit of cloud starting to come across, but nothing too serious. It'll be mostly sunny right across today. We did have some frost patches and some fog this morning, but that's all cleared away, and now it's rather nice out there. Tomorrow will be partly cloudy, the chance of morning fog in the south, slight chance of a shower, most likely in the morning and afternoon. Snow is possible too, above 1,000 metres. Overnight's falling to between 3 and 6 in the morning, with daytimes reaching between 9 and 17. Friday, mostly sunny, areas of morning frost, the chance of morning fog in the west, winds west to southwest, tending south to southwesterly during the morning. Overnight temps falling to between minus 2 on Friday and 2 above 0. It's going to be cool, with daytime temps reaching between 7 and 14. And for Saturday, partly cloudy, areas of morning frost again, slight chance of a shower in the south, near zero chance elsewhere. Overnight's falling to between minus 1 and 2 above 0, with daytime temperatures reaching between 9 and 16. We have another forecast for you straight after the midday news. Good morning, everyone. Brent Barlow with you until midday. And my last hour to go, we've still got plenty of music lined up for you. But right now it's time for the passing parade.
8: Hello again. This is John Doremus with The Passing Parade, the story of a costly, pointless blunder. Vice Admiral Sir George Tryon, KCB, was regarded as one of Britain's finest naval commanders. It was said that in his long and colorful career, he had never put a wrong foot forward. Not till that fateful day, June 22nd, 1893. I'll be back to tell you about it after this message.
9: 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And now we continue with the passing parade.
8: Vice Admiral Sir George Tryon had joined the British Navy in 1848 at the age of 16. 13 years later, he received his first command, and from then on, he never looked back. In September of 1891, he took command of the Mediterranean Squadron. His flagship Victoria was the pride of the Royal Navy, the fastest, most powerful battleship afloat. On the afternoon of June 22nd, 1893, the squadron was steaming off the coast of Syria, bound for Tripoli, in two parallel columns, one of six vessels headed by the Victoria, the other of five headed by the Camperdown under Rear Admiral Markham. A few miles from Tripoli, Tryon ordered a maneuver known as changing line to bring the ships into position for the evening anchorage. A difficult maneuver, but safe enough, provided there was sufficient distance between the two columns. On this occasion, Admiral Markham on the Camperdown felt there was not, and he signaled Tryon accordingly. Tryon signaled back the rebuke, "What are you waiting for?" Markham did not dare disobey a direct order from his commander-in-chief, even though he knew it would be a foolhardy one. The two leading vessels, Victoria and Camperdown, swung in toward each other. Almost at once, Markham realized that they were on a collision course. He ordered his captain to go full speed astern in an effort to decrease the Camperdown's turning circle. Meantime, on the rapidly approaching Victoria, Captain Burke turned anxiously to Admiral Tryon. "She's getting too close, sir," he said. "May I go astern full speed with a port screw?" Tryon did not answer. He wasn't even looking at the Camperdown. His attention was on the ship behind him, which was starting its turn. Three times, Burke repeated his request before Tryon looked around. "Yes, yes, go astern," he snapped. But by then it was too late. The two dreadnoughts came together with tremendous impact. The Camperdown's bow smashed into the Victoria's starboard side, ripping deep into her vitals below the waterline. For some seconds, the two remained locked together. Then the Camperdown backed off, opening up the jagged hole in the doomed Victoria. She at once heeled to starboard and began to sink. The other vessels in the squadron hastily lowered their boats. But before the boats could get near her, the Victoria had gone under, taking Admiral Tryon and some 100 men with her. 300 more died in the water, either chopped to pieces by the spinning screws or caught in the suction. The Camperdown, though badly damaged, was able to reach Tripoli. At the ensuing inquiry, Admiral Markham was censured by the court for not having protested more strongly against the order of his commander-in-chief. All other officers involved were vindicated. Our time is up. Till we meet again for another chapter in the passing parade, this is John Doremus. Thank you so much, and goodbye for now.

0: Missy Higgins and Don't Ever. There's a winter dance exercise group on Tuesdays, 10 a.m. to 11 a.m. at the Anglican Church Hall, Mudgee Street, Ralston. 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

Dom Turner and the Rural Blues Project. Hadn't I Been Good to You? 20 past 11. And you're with Brent until midday. Then we'll have Leanne and the kids from the high school here. And they're learning all about radio, how to work the panel and read out notices, all that sort of stuff, play music for you. So it's really great to have them here, and we always enjoy their program. Just 1 hour of it from Wednesday, straight after my show, from midday through to one. And then, of course, Neil will be here.

I'm Neil Mack, and I invite you to join me on Wednesday afternoons from 12 until 3, when I'll be playing music while in my room. You might hear Miles Davis or John Coltrane, Bob Dylan or David Bowie, Joni Mitchell, Marianne Faithfull, Lucinda Williams or The Waifs. So many genres you'll never be bored. Tune in and chill out. Come into my room on Wednesday afternoons at KRRFM.

And Neil's show from today, from 1 through to 3, will feature Peter Green on every track, either as leader or part of a band. It's a bit of a tribute to Peter Green, who he died on the 26th of July 2020, so it'll be his, anniversary coming up, I suppose, of the death of a great man, great musician. So that'll be, it won't be on the exact day, but it's going to be pretty close to it. So there'll be some interesting music there in Neil's show today.

0: David Bowie there and Starman. Before that, we had the Eye in the Sky from the Alan Parsons Project. Have you heard about the Common Loop? Well, you're invited to join a local social run club for a monthly run to keep fit. Doesn't mean you run for a month, but it's held each month. You just meet locals or enjoy a loop in good company. There are two run options, the Common Loop, which is a relaxed, chatty, 5 kilometre social run for those who want to keep pace with others and enjoy the rhythm of the run, and the Learn to Run, a 3 kilometre build-up of those new to running or wanting to ease back in. You meet at 8 a.m. on the last Saturday of each month, 12 Kudgegong Street. It's at the Ryleston Showground, just near the entrance there. Stay updated and check their socials for weather and meeting locations at the Common Loop.
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Mark Knopfler there with Just a Boy Away from Home, with a nice little segue there into You'll Never Walk Alone, for all those English football fans who know that song well. 12 to 12, Bruce Hornsby and The Range up for you next.

Glendalough Rural Fire Brigade is a brigade of the New South Wales Rural Fire Service, and they meet on the first Tuesday of each month at 7 p.m. and then at 9 a.m. on the following Sunday for training at the brigade station. It's located at 18 Ferris Street, Glendalough. 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

this bed. Yeah, I laid down thinking about last night and all the bad whiskey I had.

And every hand flew out at snowstorm, we'd be there to January.

Johnny Joe White there and the Stockholm Blues. That wraps the show up for me. Thanks for your company, everyone. I'll be back next Wednesday, 9 or 12. We've got Leanne and the high school students up next, straight after the news. And then from 1 through till 3 o'clock, we've got Neil's show. Neil Mack will be here in his room. And not sure what's happening after 3. But from 6 through till 9 tonight, we've got Nick, and he'll have a great show for you as well.

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1: Hello, I'm Laura Devoy. A Jewish organisation says last year saw the highest number of anti-Semitic incidents ever documented in Victoria. The CEO of the Jewish Community Council of Victoria today fronted the Royal Commission on Anti-Semitism and Social Cohesion. Naomi Levin said there were 564 anti-Semitic incidents reported last year. She says reports have been increasing in recent years.
2: So, regrettably, the trend was for increasing reports of anti-Semitism even before October 2023. Things were not looking to be in a particularly positive direction.
1: Federal Foreign Minister Penny Wong has raised Australia's concerns with China over this month's nuclear-capable missile test. The long-range missile with a dummy warhead was launched by Beijing on July the 6th. It landed near Tuvalu. During a meeting with her Chinese counterpart Wang Yi at the ASEAN conference in Manila, Minister Wong said Australia will continue to raise concerns around safe and professional military conduct and the importance of transparency. In an interview with Bloomberg TV, Minister Wong commented on China's military capability.
3: What other countries would want in the face of the fastest military build-up we have seen is assurances about intent, assurances around transparency. I think that's what the region wants.
1: China maintains the test was routine and complied with international law. The opposition leader is calling on the federal government to block the return of an Australian-born Islamic State fighter. Tariq Kamle, known as Dr. Jihad, was thought to have been killed in Syria in 2017, but he's reportedly been found alive in a prison in Iraq. He's allegedly one of a group of 13 Australian men linked to a terror group hoping to be released from prison and return home. Angus Taylor says the government must take steps to prevent their return.
4: They have many levers at their disposal. They can ensure that this person does not get a passport. They can use temporary exclusion orders. We have put legislation in front of the Parliament to prevent third parties from helping people like him, terrorists, back into the country.
1: A breast cancer survivor and patient advocate says women must make their health a priority. The message coincides with a release of findings from a global women's health index. It shows Australia sits below the global average, with fewer than one in four women and girls aged 15 and over undergoing preventative cancer screening in the past year. Luan Lawrenson-Woods says these findings should prompt women to act on health concerns.
5: My breast cancer had spread through my right breast, and from a biopsy on some of my nodes, we could see that it was on the move. If I hadn't have been diagnosed at that time, it may have been that I would have had incurable breast cancer, which is a life-limiting disease.
1: A new education and awareness program aims to help Australians support those who have experienced miscarriage. As many as one in four confirmed pregnancies end in miscarriage. The Miscarriage Matters program provides practical advice for loved ones on how to support those affected. Turning to sport, Australian Tori Lewis is in good form ahead of the Commonwealth Games, breaking her own national record. Lewis ran a time of 11.04 seconds in the 100 metres at a small meet in Slovakia, lowering the Australian record she set last year. The 21-year-old is now heading to Glasgow for the Commonwealth Games. Athletics events will get underway on Monday.
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8: Degrees at the moment in Candos. It'll be mostly sunny. There is a little bit of cloud starting to drift across, but that should not bring any undue weather until maybe tomorrow, when it'll be partly cloudy with a chance of morning fog in the north and a slight chance of a shower, most likely in the morning and afternoon. Snow is possible tomorrow too, above 1,000 metres. Friday, mostly sunny, areas of morning frost, the chance of morning fog in the west. Overnight temperatures falling to between minus 2 and 2 above zero, with daytimes reaching between 7 and 14. And for Saturday, 25th of July, partly cloudy, areas of morning frost, slight chance of a shower in the south, but near zero chance elsewhere. Overnights falling to between minus 1 and 2 above zero, with daytime temps reaching between 9 and 16.

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3: One Life Family Church services are at 10 a.m. on the 1st, 3rd and 5th Sundays at the corner of Noyes and Dunn Street, Candos.
2: Catholic Church Mass times, 1st and 2nd Sundays, are held at St Dominic's in Candos. 3rd and 4th Sundays are held at St Malachi's in Ralston. 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All Masses start at 11 a.m.
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2: The Ralston Combined Pensioners and Superannuants meet at 11 a.m. at the Ralston Club on the fourth Thursday of the month.
3: The Candos Ralston Men's Shed is open every Wednesday and Thursday from 9 a.m. to 12 midday. The shed is situated next to the Candos Railway Station and new members are welcome.
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3: Grubble Players meet on the first, third and fifth Thursday of every month at 10 a.m. at the Ralston Club.
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3: The Kajigong Valley History Group meet from 11 a.m. to 3 p.m. on the first Friday of every month at the Hembury Sports Club.
2: Twin Town Players Local Drama Group meet at 6 p.m. on the second Tuesday of each month at the Ralston Club. 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
3: The Wollamai Singers meet at 6 p.m. on Tuesdays during school term at St Dominic's Church Hall in Candos.
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Chaos High School Education Week, open day. 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

Speaking about Education Week, the show team is putting on two competitions, the Kiss the Sheep competition. The way this works is staff have been nominated for this competition. Cash only and at the front office, no IOUs. A kiss on the head, it might be on the lips. Staff members will, with the most money will paid get against them, has to kiss the sheep. All money raised goes to the show team traveling to Cootamundra in October. The cash is paid at the front only at the front office. The kiss will occur at Thursday at Education Week Assembly. No more payments will be accepted after 1 p.m. on the assembly day. Anyone can put money in on the staff member. They most want to see kiss a sheep. The Cowpat Lottery. Pick your favorite number before someone else does to pay $2. Wait for Harry, our cow, to pick up the winning numbers on Education Day, open day. The squares with the first poo wins. If it is on the line or in the square, the most poo wins. If the poo is on the the prize money, the first is $100, the second is $50, the third is $30, and the fourth is $20. Thank you.

0: 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Whether you're a casual walker or a bike rider, a seasoned hiker chasing your next adventure, recent activities have included the Warrumbungles Pipeline Track, Abyssford Reserve, Gangudi Dun Swamp, as well as a number of local bike rides. Upcoming events include...
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Samantha 26 is just around the corner, and everyone is invited to a community forum on Saturday, 1st of August at 11 a.m. at Samantha HQ, 71 at Angus Avenue, Cairndos. 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You'll have the chance to meet Samantha's leading curator, Sebastian Henry Jones, creative director, Alex Wisser, and general manager, Yasmin Hanouf, who will share insights to the festival and answer your questions. 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We look forward to seeing you there. Keeping in touch with our community. 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

0: Just for the record, Education Week is on next Thursday on August the 6th. The CalPET Lotto tickets will be sold at IGA on this Friday from 2 o'clock to 3:15. So please come and get some tickets.
1: Say goodbye.
2: Goodbye.
0: Bye.
2: Goodbye.
0: Bye.
2: This is Grace and Olivia. Thank you for having... Grace, Olivia, and Eva. Thank you for having us.

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1: Hello, I'm Shannon Kirkwood. A judge has extended a gag order to protect more than a dozen eyewitnesses and survivors of the Bondi terror attack. Downing Centre local court judge Karen Stafford says the order covers 20 people and will ensure they're protected from re-traumatisation and threats to their safety. It prohibits the publication of any information which would tend to identify the individuals. Judge Stafford said today the order is intended to ensure other witnesses wouldn't be deterred from giving testimony at the Royal Commission into anti-Semitism and social cohesion. Emergency services ministers are meeting today ahead of next week's test of the National Emergency Warning System. AusAlert will conduct the test on Monday, despite concerns about Australians who have hidden phones for safety reasons. Federal Emergency Services Minister Christy McBain is reassuring Australians who may have concerns about the test.
2: If receiving an AusAlert test will disrupt you or cause you and your family to feel unsafe, we ask that you turn off your mobile device or switch them to aeroplane mode before the scheduled test time. The guide to staying safe during the AusAlert national test recommends you leave your device off or in aeroplane mode for at least 24 hours after the test.
1: A post-budget survey of property professionals has delivered a poor report card for negative gearing reform. Laura Devoy has more.
3: The Australian Property Institute's latest market outlook reveals 82% of respondents identified negative gearing reform as the most widely cited downward pressure on residential prices, while residential sentiment fell from 6 to 5 on the 10-point scale. The survey also revealed there's a general feeling no one will be better off under the negative gearing reform. API Chief Economist Dr. Sherman Chan says the survey confirms the market is pricing the reforms now, more than a year before they come into effect.
1: The Senior Australian of the Year and co-founder of Dementia Australia is drawing attention to the challenges of post-diagnostic care. Professor Henry Brodaty is in Adelaide today to advance dementia prevention. Speaking to National Radio News, he says no one explains to those newly diagnosed what to expect.
4: We can do rehabilitation the same way you do after stroke. We can help people live many years positively before the late stages of dementia. There are cognitive rehabilitation programs and cognitive stimulation programs. Occupational therapists and allied health can do a lot to help people. It's an area that really deserves more attention.
1: Saudi Arabia and the United States have formally agreed to a new civilian nuclear program. The 30-year deal has been approved by US President Donald Trump. It will provide American companies a central role in developing Saudi Arabia's nuclear infrastructure and stop other nations from contributing to that process. Environmental activists are speaking out against a proposed data centre in the Northern Territory. The NT government says Beetaloo Digital has been granted an exclusive commitment over 185 kilometres of land about 30 kilometres from Darwin. The company wants to build a computing infrastructure project for AI, cloud computing and data processing, as well as on-site gas-fired power generation. Greenpeace says the centre's use of fossil fuel is a major concern and is calling on the federal government to bring forward proposed AI regulations. To sport now in AFL, Melbourne has received a major boost with vice-captain Jack Viney returning to training today. He hasn't played this season due to back and Achilles injuries. And in cricket, Sydney Thunder captain David Warner has pleaded guilty to drink driving, placing his future in the role in doubt.
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6: Well, there we are. Good afternoon. It's Neil Mack here for the next 2 hours. Thank you to the kids from the high school. They did a terrific job, so well done to them. It's always exciting and new for them to be in a studio, and they did pretty well.
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6: Okay, let's have a look at the weather. It's 16.1 degrees on the monitor outside our studios here in Candos, and a lovely afternoon. In fact, it was a beautiful morning, very misty and foggy and mudgy, but as I got closer to Candos earlier this morning, the sky was a beautiful, beautiful blue. Bathurst was expecting 16 today. Katoomba, Lithgow and Orange were all predicted to be 18, and Mudgy 17. For tomorrow, Thursday the 23rd of July, partly cloudy day tomorrow, with the chance of morning fog in the north and a slight chance of a shower, most likely in the afternoon and evening. Snow is even possible just above 1,000 metres. Winds will be westerly, 20 to 30 k's, turning southwesterly, 15 to 25 k's during the afternoon and evening. Overnight temps tonight will fall to between 3 and 6. And tomorrow, daytime temperatures reaching somewhere between 9 and 17. For Friday, a mostly sunny day, probably a similar day to today and tomorrow. Chance of morning fog. Overnight temps falling to between minus 2 and 2 above. So it will be a chilly night, Thursday night into Friday. And Friday, the maximum temperatures around about 14. Saturday, partly cloudy with areas of morning frost. I sound like I'm possibly repeating myself. Overnight temps falling to between minus 1 and 2 above. And on Saturday, temperatures somewhere between 9 and 16. So, winter is definitely amongst us, isn't it? Okay, let's get this show underway and start off here.

That's a piece of music called The Supernatural from John Mayall and the Blues Breakers. The Blues Breakers were Ainsley Dunbar on drums, John McVie on bass guitar, and John Mayall on organ, piano, harmonica, guitars, and Peter Green, who took the lead guitar on that particular track. That was recorded in October of 1966, 60 years ago. And the reason I'm playing it is because on Saturday, the 25th of July, it will be 6 years to the day since Peter Green, the founder member of Fleetwood Mac and the guy that was playing lead guitar on that particular track with John Mayall, was found dead. He died in his sleep, aged 73, one of the greatest of English guitarists, and just an absolute magician with the guitar. Sadly, unfortunately, LSD and a variety of drugs took their toll on Peter, and he lived the final few years of his life, well, not in a confused state, but he really wasn't completely all there, and it was very sad. I'm going to play a track from Fleetwood Mac from their album The Pious Bird of Good Omen next, which was recorded in 1969, and I'm sure if you're a musician, you'll know this track. This is called Albatross.

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2: 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You're with Neil Mack here at KRR. 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And Jack Daniel's Old Number 7 Whiskey, 1 litre at $80 each. Now, these specials, they're on sale this week right through till Tuesday, the 28th of July. IGA Candos, proud sponsor of KRRFM. Now, let me just explain what I'm doing today, because I lost the first hour to the kids from the high school, but I really did want to pay tribute to Peter Green. So I've put together basically the whole show today will be up until 3 o'clock. So the 2 hours will be of Peter Green tracks mostly that he wrote, also some blues numbers that were written by very famous bluesmen, recorded by John Mayall, recorded by Fleetwood Mac, recorded by the Peter Green Splinter Group, and recorded by a band called Pete Bardens and his group. Now, Peter Green is in every single one of these, and so you will hear the whole show today. We'll have Peter Green on guitar on every single track that you hear today right through till 3 o'clock. So I hope you'll stay with me, because it's extremely varied. There's a lot of fabulous music here, some of my favourite music. I was very fortunate to see Peter Green's Fleetwood Mac in England before I emigrated to Australia. Peter Green was very much someone who drew on American blues. I've got an article here, and it says here, his voice and the songs he wrote often spoke of troubled thoughts, and his guitar solos relied on expressive, long-lined melody rather than speed. I like to play slowly and feel every note, he said. You'll know this track. It was recorded later by Santana, but this is Fleetwood Mac from the 1969 album, The Pious Bird of Good Omen. This is Black Magic Woman.

that's just great. Of course, you'd know it from Santana, but that's the original, written indeed by Peter Green. I've got an album in front of me called Then Play On. Now, I think that was their third, possibly their fourth album. And just looking at the tracks on this particular album, they're all written by either Peter Green, Danny Kirwin, who was a replacement guitarist when Jeremy Spencer left them, and also John McVie writes a track, and so does Mick Fleetwood, and of course they were all part of Fleetwood Mac. Also at that time, Christine Perfect, who used to be in a band called Chicken Shack, she joined them at various gigs and on various tracks on some of their albums before she formally joined them and, in fact, became the future Mrs. John McVie. But Then Play On, this album that I've got in front of me, was released in about August or September, I think, of 1969. It's a lovely album. All of those tracks, as I said, written predominantly all by Peter Green. And there's one track there that I really like. It's called Oh Well. It goes for about 9 minutes and it's heaven. So have a listen.

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3: And it's 25 to 2. I was just looking up an album that somebody sent a note to me about, of Peter Green's, called Legend, that was released in 1988, that he makes the comment that it was fairly uninspiring. I suspect strongly that it was one of those albums that was just cobbled together by a record company, and they threw a few tracks together and didn't really think about how it was going to be listened to by the public. Just want to go back to the early days of Peter Green, because in his teens he was in a band called Shotgun Express, which was a Motown-styled soul band that had a young singer by the name of Rod Stewart. And after Shotgun Express, Peter joined John Mayall and the Blues Breakers as Eric Clapton's successor, and as I say, appeared on the album A Hard Road, which I've brought in with me today. And I think it was really John Mayall gave Peter the opportunity to record just the sort of things that he wanted to do. And apparently on his birthday in 1966, John Mayall gave Peter some recording time, studio time, as his birthday present. And it was at that session that Peter Green, Mick Fleetwood and John McVie got together and recorded an instrumental track called Fleetwood Mac. So it goes right back to those days. He left the Blues Breakers in 1967 and started the Fleetwood Mac with Jeremy Spencer, and then Jeremy left while he was in the States. I think he left to join a religious community, and that's when Danny Kirwin came in. But I was fortunate to see Jeremy Spencer along with Mick Fleetwood and the original Fleetwood Mac, and it was just sensational. While they were in the States in 1969, they visited the Chess recording studios and made a full album with Otis Spann. The album's called The Biggest Thing Since Colossus, which I failed to bring in with me today. I intended to, and I'm afraid I left it at home. But they also made an album called Fleetwood Mac in Chicago and Blues Jam at Chess, along with people like Willie Dixon and Buddy Guy. So there were some, you know, sensational names around at that time. In 1969, one of their singles was a track called Man of the World.

More of a pop song than a blues song, I think, with that particular track, "Man of the World." It was a single for Fleetwood Mac. I can't remember exactly where it got to on the British charts, but Peter was certainly interested in the blues. But he did make this comment: a blues doesn't have to have a 12-bar progression; it can cover any musical chord sequence. To me, the blues is an emotional thing. If a song has the right emotion and feel, I accept it as the blues. Well, he certainly recorded plenty of tracks as blues, and I've got two or three or four of them here that I want to play. It's about 17, 18 minutes to two, and I'll get through most of those before 2 o'clock, I think. This one was written by Elmore James in 1961, "Shake Your Moneymaker."

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2: Hi guys, this is Fred from the Candice Marston Men's Shed. We are seeking men of all ages to join us on Wednesday and Thursday mornings from 9 a.m. You can enjoy the company of others to tinker in the shed for yourself or to help other members in restoring furniture or making something new to sell on behalf of the shed to raise funds. We are situated next to the railway station in Candice. Contact me, Fred Hoy, on 6379 4005 or drop into the shed for a coffee and a chat.
1: Well, my old shed, she leaks a bit, the roof is caving in.
3: I should be mentioning that the Candice High School will be having an Education Week open day on Thursday the 6th of August. Everybody's welcome to attend that open day. It's at 10:45. There'll be a free barbecue lunch at about 12:50 and an assembly at 1:40. Current families, future families, former students, retired staff, local businesses, their extended community and friends of Candice High are invited to explore the school, join in the interactive activities, meet our students and staff and celebrate Education Week with us. Now, I also have a feeling that the kids that have been coming into the radio station here will be getting themselves involved in that as well. So it's all pretty exciting. That's in the first week of August. Now, we'll

We'll be mentioning that again here at the station as we get closer to that particular date. It's 10 to 2 right now, and I'm going to keep playing these various tracks that I put together the other night of Peter Green in various guises. There was an album that was released that, in fact, I have brought in today. And I think it was their second album. The first album was called Fleetwood Mac, which was a very exciting name for it. The second one was Mr. Wonderful. And looking at the cover here, it looks like it's John McVie on the front cover. 12 tracks on Mr. Wonderful. I've got a couple of tracks that I'm going to play from that. The first one was written by a guy called Little Willie John in 1955. And the track's called Need Your Love Tonight.

Coming up to 155, or 154 if we want to be really exact. This track is by Elmore James, and is probably one of the most famous blues tracks that have been around, and I'm sure you all know Dust My Broom.

And on slide guitar there, that was Jeremy Spencer from the album Mr. Wonderful 2. Take us up to the news. One more track from that album, written by Jeremy Spencer. I've Lost My Baby.

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1: Hello, I'm Shannon Kirkwood. A respiratory and infectious disease physician is asking for a rethink of Australia's approach toward illicit tobacco. Speaking at the National Press Club in Canberra today, Dr. Nick Coatsworth has appeared alongside global illicit trade and financial investigator Rowan Pike and Liberal MP Mary Aldred. The trio have been discussing the challenge of illicit tobacco, the impact on public health, government revenue, community and retail staff safety, and law enforcement. Dr. Coatsworth says fixing the mess is a difficult one given the role of big tobacco.
2: We must either temporarily align with some of the objectives of the worst corporate citizens on the planet, or surrender our youth or disadvantaged smokers to an illegal market. That is the choice that presents itself today.
1: He says harm reduction must be a focus of health institutions. Energy retailer Origin Energy says it is investigating a potential security incident. In a statement, the retailer says it may have involved unauthorised access to some customers' data, but doesn't believe that data includes customer credit card or bank details. The alleged attacker is reportedly claiming to have accessed the personal details of around 2 million customers. Federal Foreign Minister Penny Wong has met with her Chinese counterpart on the sidelines of the ASEAN conference in the Philippines today. She's raised Australia's concerns over Beijing's nuclear-capable missile test earlier this month, which landed near Tuvalu. Minister Wong also told Wang Yi Australia will continue to raise concerns around safe and professional military conduct and the importance of transparency. China maintains the test was routine and complied with international law. Australians who've experienced miscarriage and early pregnancy loss have a new support option. The Department of Health, Disability and Ageing has launched a miscarriage education and awareness campaign offering resources to break down common misconceptions. It's estimated the miscarriage rate in Australia is 1 in 4 confirmed pregnancies. Program Ambassador Dr. Yana Pittman, who has experienced 4 miscarriages, says the advice will better support those affected.
3: It was physical. The hormonal changes were enormous. It was the emotional, the idea of this life that I was picturing and the child that I was hoping to welcome into my family. But of course, it's different for everyone, which is why this program, Miscarriage Matters, is so important to open these conversations and give family members and community tools to talk to someone going through this chapter.
1: The central bank says its latest survey results indicate higher trust in the institution is associated with lower inflation expectations. The RBA says the insights also show there's a strong demand for information about the economy, with most Australians expressing interest in learning more. It says the findings highlight the critical role for clear, accessible and targeted communication. New research shows being frail could accelerate the onset of dementia. Laura Devoy has the details.
4: A study by the University of Queensland found older adults living with frailty are diagnosed with dementia 2 to 3 years earlier than those who are less frail. But Dr. David Ward says frailty is often preventable and treatable. Dr. Ward says regular exercise, especially strength training, can delay, reduce and in some cases improve frailty, particularly when combined with good nutrition and social engagement. Dementia is the leading cause of death in Australia. Around 250 people are diagnosed every day.
1: Now to sports. Socceroos attacker Nestori Irrincunda is reportedly on the brink of signing a $33 million deal with Portuguese giants Sporting CP. The former Adelaide United star is reportedly nearing a permanent transfer from English Championship side Watford.
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6: 4 minutes past two, and you're with Neil Mack for the last 56 minutes, while I work my way through some of Peter Green's greatest tracks, and celebrating the fact that he died at age 70 on the 25th of July 2020. When he was with Fleetwood Mac, his main instrument was a 1959 Les Paul Standard that he called Greenie. He'd installed the pickup in reverse, creating a distinctive tone because it put the instrument's two pickups magnetically out of phase. I have to read that because I can't play guitar, so I just got that information from the web. When he left Fleetwood Mac, he sold the guitar to Gary Moore. That's the Irish rock and roller. And in 1995, Gary Moore made an album of Peter Green's songs called Blues for Greenie. And according to the internet, the guitar is now owned by a member of Metallica. Sadly, during the 70s, Peter Green was found to have schizophrenia and had electroconvulsive therapy and was in and out of mental homes for a number of years. He married a Canadian fiddle player called Jane Samuels, but they divorced a year later. And he was in and out of Fleetwood Mac, even though he left them. He appeared apparently on Tusk. I didn't realise that, but he apparently appeared on the Tusk album, but only on a couple of tracks. But the medications that he was on was a real problem for him until around about the early 90s, when he managed to wean himself off all of the tranquilizers, and he formed a group called Peter Green's Splinter Group, and I've got an album by them called Destiny Road. The album was in fact the fourth album, and this one was written by a guy called Roger Cotton. And Roger was actually born in the town very next to where I grew up, in Beckenham. He was born in Bromley. He wrote this particular song I'm going to play now, Big Change Is Going to Come. He played keyboard and guitar with John Mayall and Paul Jones, and even with Carlos Santana. And yeah, he was around for many years. Sadly, he passed away. I forget exactly when. I think it was 2016, so about 10 years ago. But this track he wrote, and Peter Green recorded it with the Splinter Group. Big Change Is Gonna Come.

0: That's track one from Peter Green's Splinter Group, a track called Big Change Gonna Come. Very good album indeed, 12 tracks on that, and well worth getting if you are able to get hold of it. Peter Green on lead guitar, slide and rhythm guitars, and also played harmonica. Nigel Watson playing lead and rhythm and mandolin and vocals. Larry Telfrey on drums, conga, all the percussions. Peter Stroud on fretless and fretted bass. And Roger Cotton, who was the writer of that particular track, on Hammond organ, keyboard, piano and rhythm guitar. I've actually got a couple more tracks from that lined up to play today, so stick around to hear the rest of that.
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0: Now, I've got a message here from the Ralston Kandos Show Society. There's a special general meeting and an annual general meeting that will be taking place on Tuesday, the 28th of July. That's next Tuesday at 6 p.m. followed by an AGM at 6:30. This will all take place at the Amenities Building in the Ralston Showground. All current financial members of the Society are invited to attend. Keeping you in touch with our community, that's what KRR does. It's 2:15, and I think someone has just joined us and sent me a text to ask if I was going to play anything by Peter Bardens. Pete Bardens was a founding member of the prog rock group Camel, but they give me the hump, so I don't listen to them too much, although I did see them live at Fairfield Hall in Croydon once. But he was an English keyboardist and wrote songs. He had worked alongside Rod Stewart, Mick Fleetwood, Van Morrison, recorded about 11 solo albums, and I've got a couple of them at home, and they're very, very good. I really like them. One of them is called The Answer, which was released in 1970. And from The Answer, this is the title track. And, of course, the reason I'm playing it is because Peter Green is playing guitar.

I highly recommend the album The Answer by Pete Bardens. In fact, I might try and bring it in the week after next. I'm planning next week will be an all blues special, but I will be bringing that album in because there's some fabulous music on it. It's a very good album. I just want to mention something here because we were sent a media release the other day all about the NRL round 22 of the NRL Telstra Premiership match that is coming up between Penrith Panthers and Canberra Raiders, to be held at Club Mudgee Stadium next month. Now, if you're in Mudgee, you would have seen some of the posters on telegraph poles around the place. It's all taking place on Saturday, the 1st of August. And last year's event was a record-breaking crowd. And I strongly suspect that with two teams like the Panthers and the Raiders, it's going to be a sellout if indeed there are tickets still available. It'll all take place at Glen Willow, which is now been named Club Mudgee Stadium. And gates will open at 2:15 with the Castlereagh Cup curtain raiser between Coonabarabran Unicorns and Coola Kangaroos. Kicking off at 2:45, and the NRL match gets underway at 5:30. Now, tickets are available on 123tix.com.au, and I would suggest that you get right onto that as early as you can, because, I suspect it's going to be a sellout. I believe the teams will be here a couple of days early, and they'll be doing some coaching sessions and things like that. If you get in touch with the council on the council website, I believe that they will have all of that sort of information around. So something not to be missed on the 1st of August. Coming up to 25 past two, and that means there's only about 35 minutes left. But I've got plenty of music, so don't worry about that. Peter Green had a couple of brothers. One, I think, was called Len. And I believe that when Peter was suffering from schizophrenia and in and out of hospital, he went and stayed with his brother Len and Len's wife. But he also had another brother, Michael, Michael Green. And on an album called Blues by Green, there's a lovely track called Little Dreamer. It was written by Michael, and here it is, from 1980, Little Dreamer.

0: Little Dreamer, written by Peter Green's brother, Michael, from the album Blues by Green. That's a good album. I'm just looking at the cover of it now. There's a whole bunch of various tracks there, including Man of the World, White Sky, Love That Evil Woman, Got to See Her Tonight, Baby When the Sun Goes Down, Last Train to San Antone. I might try and fit in a track or two from that before I finish up here at 3 o'clock. We'll just see how we go with the time.
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0: Now, I was just talking about the album Blues by Green. The next track I want to play is track three from this album. Lyrics by William Bell and the music by Booker T. Jones. Born Under a Bad Sign.

Lovely track that, and of course, if you're an Eric Clapton fan, then you would know that track from, I think it was the Wheels of Fire double album that came out in, excuse me, 1968 or somewhere around that time, something like that. I should say that in February of 2020, Mick Fleetwood organised a tribute concert for Peter Green that brought together some of Peter Green's most fervent admirers, people like Pete Townsend, Billy Gibbons, Steven Tyler, David Gilmour, Bill Wyman was there, Noel Gallagher, and Kirk Hammett from Metallica, who was the guy who had ended up buying Peter Green's guitar, Greeny. I'm pretty sure there's a record of that. Unfortunately, I don't have that in my collection, but that would be sensational with a lineup like that. But I have a feeling that Peter didn't attend. Don't know whether he was sick or not. He didn't actually socialise a great deal after his various troubles with drugs and some mental issues. He really withdrew and only occasionally appeared on stage, although I do know that in 1998, Santana was inducted into the Rock and Roll Hall of Fame, and Peter Green jammed with the group on Black Magic Woman. Remembering that he was 73 when he passed away, just passed away in his sleep on the 25th of July, 2020. 20 minutes to three. I've got three or four more tracks lined up right now. This next one is a lovely instrumental. It's called Tribal Dance and comes from that Destiny Road album.

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That number again, 6

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1: Just coming up to a quarter to three, and I should tell you that after 3 o'clock, I've just loaded up a whole lot of music and sponsors' messages to take us through till 6 o'clock, because unfortunately we don't have a presenter available for the next 3 hours. But Nick will be here at 6 o'clock with his great show. So, and I've just loaded up a lot of good music. So I hope you you stay tuned to KRRFM. The next track I want to play is also is from an album called In the Skies, and the track is called Slabo Day. It's a play on words based on the Serbian Slavic word slabo, which translates to mean weak or poor, and apparently it references the painstaking and exhausting studio sessions required to record it. But it says here in the in Wikipedia, despite the title, the track itself is widely celebrated by blues fans for being serene, contemplative and beautifully melodic. It was requested by Steve, and Steve, I always had it on my playlist anyway. It was always going to be played, but thanks for asking for it. Enjoy it. Take care. Slabo Day.

Isn't that a lovely piece of music? Slab O'Day, Peter Green on rhythm guitar, Snowy White on lead guitar, Pete Bardens on Hammond organ, Lennox Langdon on bongos, Reg Isidore on drums, and Kumar Hadra on bass guitar, written by Peter Green. In fact, I'm just looking at the cover of the album In the Skies, which is where Slab O'Day comes from. And what I hadn't noticed before is that Peter Green's wife, Jane Samuels, who he married in 1978 and divorced in 1979, she has actually co-written or wrote the lyrics for one, two, three, four tracks on the album. Fortunately, I'm going to run out of time and won't be able to play any of those, but I'll save that for another day. And I hadn't noticed that before. I don't know why I hadn't noticed it, but these things slip by you sometimes, don't they? Two more tracks to go before I give it up and head home and put some music on that will take you through till 6 o'clock. This next track comes from the Destiny Road album, the Peter Green Splinter Group album, that was released in 1999, the fourth album by the Splinter Group. This is a track written by Roger Cotton, who was part of that group, as I mentioned before. This is a track called Hiding in Shadows.

Yeah, lovely piece of music there, isn't it? Just great. There isn't really much time for a full track to go, but of course, if you're going to talk about the blues, and Peter Green did love the blues, then the Robert Johnson songbook is something to study. And from an album by Peter Green and the Splinter Group with Nigel Watson, from the Robert Johnson songbook, this track will take us out. It's called Sweet Home Chicago. I'll be back tomorrow with the jazz show from 9 till 12 through Roots and Branches of Jazz. Thanks for being with me today. I've had a ball. Really enjoyed myself. Take care. Bye-bye.

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1: Good afternoon, I'm Shannon Kirkwood. The Jewish Community Council of Victoria has questioned the role of police in the ongoing pro-Palestine protests in Melbourne. CEO Naomi Levine has appeared before the Royal Commission into Anti-Semitism and Social Cohesion today, where she spoke of the disconnect between leadership and members of the community.
2: They were seeing Jewish people told to leave the CBD or told to vacate for their own safety, while other people with other views or belonging to other cultural groups were allowed to freely every week move through the CBD.
1: Acting Commander of Counter-Terrorism Group Victoria Police, Calvin Gale, is giving evidence this afternoon. One Nation leader Pauline Hanson has attracted criticism for her comments on domestic violence. Speaking to 4BC today, Senator Hanson said domestic violence is a scourge, but she said it can be a two-way street, as both men and women can lose their temper.
3: I'm not going to go into detail, but I've been through it myself in my life. And I just feel that if you're not in a house where you feel safe, you feel you don't want to be there, then you shouldn't put up with it.
1: Brittany Higgins has described the comments as atrocious. If this story has raised concerns, you can call the 24-hour National Sexual Assault, Family and Domestic Violence Counselling Line 1-800-RESPECT on 1-800-737 732. The cost for people leaving domestic and family violence has been found to have risen dramatically over the past decade. Anglicare Sydney has put the total cost of leaving a violent home at $7,017. A decade ago, it was just under $4,100. The study examined the immediate costs of leaving and the follow-on costs of rebuilding a household and establishing safety. Anglicare is calling for stronger, immediate financial supports for victim survivors. A long-running legal dispute involving Hollywood actor and director Rebel Wilson and an Australian actress has come to an end. Ms. Wilson has been found not to have defamed Charlotte McGuinness, her co-star, in a series of social media posts. In handing down her judgment this afternoon, Justice Elizabeth Raper said Ms. McGuinness failed to establish the matter caused or was likely to cause serious harm. Judge Raper has ordered Ms. McGuinness's application be dismissed and she pay Ms. Wilson's legal costs. Tasmania can expect snowfall above 300 or 400 metres tomorrow. The Bureau of Meteorology says damaging wind gusts of 100 kilometres an hour are also forecast to hit southern Tasmania from Thursday afternoon. The Bureau's Angus Hines has the latest.
4: We see a shift down here in the southeast, particularly Tasmania. A succession of cold fronts and troughs crossing the southern state here, bringing some very wintry conditions across Tasmania, clipping parts of southern Victoria at times through Thursday as well.
1: A South Korean Michelin-starred restaurant owner accused of using ants as a dessert garnish is now awaiting the outcome of a court case. Prosecutors are seeking a one-year jail term for the owner and a fine over the use of ants in the desserts. They are not among the 10 insect species approved for human consumption in South Korea. The case was brought about after diners posted photographs online of dishes sprinkled with ants. The verdict is due to be handed down in September. And after a fourth place at the Eurovision Song Contest in May, Australian pop star Delta Goodrum has announced a UK and European tour for next year. To sport, Mark Keane has been ruled out of Adelaide's contest against Collingwood tomorrow night due to illness. Nick Murray will replace him. Meantime, Melbourne has received a major boost with vice-captain Jack Viney returning to training.
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Nobody seemed to know where John called home. He just drifted into town and stayed all alone. Didn't say much, kind of quiet and shy, but if he spoke at all, he just said hi to Big John. Somebody said he came from New Orleans, where he got in a fight over a Cajun queen, and a crashing blow from a huge right hand sent a Louisiana fella to the promised land.

that worthless pit, they just placed a marble stand in front of it. These few words written on that stand: at the bottom of this mine lies a big, big man, Big John.

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1: Jennifer was the CEO of a not-for-profit organisation when she was diagnosed with Alzheimer's disease at the age of 53 and is now cared for full-time by her husband. Jennifer is one of 10,000 Australians in their 40s and 50s that have younger onset dementia. Dementia is not a normal part of ageing. 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
1: Hello, I'm Alyssa Delfs. The leader of One Nation is continuing to receive criticism for comments she made this morning about domestic violence. Speaking to 4BC, Senator Pauline Hanson called it a scourge, saying it's wrong, but also said it's a two-way street with men and women losing their temper.
2: I'm not going to go into detail, but I've been through it myself in my life. And I just feel that if you're not in a house where you feel safe, you feel you don't want to be there, then you shouldn't put up with it.
1: Meanwhile, on the ABC, CEO of the Women's and Girls Emergency Network, Nicole Yade, has slammed the comments and says it's not that simple.
3: We know it takes the average person 6 or 7 times to leave, finally. And that is for lots of different reasons. Partly it's because the support people need and the accommodation that they need just simply isn't there. So it's not appreciating the full complexity of leaving.
1: If this story has raised concerns, you can call the 24-hour National Sexual Assault Family and Domestic Violence Counselling Line 1-800-RESPECT on 1-800-737-732. A post-budget survey of property professionals has delivered a poor report card for negative gearing reform. Laura Devoy has the details.
4: The Australian Property Institute's latest market outlook reveals 82% of respondents identified negative gearing reform as the most widely cited downward pressure on residential prices, while residential sentiment fell from 6 to 5 on the 10-point scale. The survey also revealed there's a general feeling no one will be better off under the negative gearing reform. API Chief Economist Dr. Sherman Chan says the survey confirms the market is pricing the reforms now, more than a year before they come into effect.
1: After years of back and forth, Hollywood actress Rebel Wilson has won a defamation case brought by her co-star Charlotte McInnes. Miss Wilson was sued by the Australian actor who played the lead role in her directorial debut film, The Deb. And today Miss Wilson was found not to have defamed Miss McInnes in a series of social media posts. Today, Justice Elizabeth Raper said Miss McInnes had failed to establish the matter caused or was likely to cause serious harm. Miss McInnes's application was dismissed and she's been ordered to pay Miss Wilson's legal costs. Police are investigating today after firefighters found a man's body after they extinguished a shed fire on the Sunshine Coast. Emergency services were called to the blaze around 7 p.m. last night after an explosion was heard by a neighbour. Officers believe the body is that of a 61-year-old homeless man, but police are working to confirm his identity through forensic testing. Detective Inspector Craig Mansfield says police will seek help from the community as they continue to investigate.
5: So we're hoping to lean into our community here and the local businesses and the like to help us piece together this investigation with any information that they may have.
1: And taking a look at sport, former Socceroos captain Paul Wade has been diagnosed with a probable chronic traumatic encephalopathy. It's prompted renewed calls for all players under 12 to be banned from heading the ball. While a CTE can only be diagnosed after death, the 64-year-old received the suspected diagnosis in 2024 after experiencing neurological symptoms. After further testing, he was diagnosed with a probable CTE late last year. And Melbourne has received a major boost with vice-captain Jack Viney returning to training. He hasn't played this season due to back and Achilles injuries.
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8: Yes, it's 5 minutes past 6 and we're expecting mostly clear conditions for the remainder of today. And this evening, winds westerly 15 to 20 k's, becoming light in the evening. For tomorrow, 23rd of July, partly cloudy, the chance of fog in the north in the early morning, slight chance of a shower, most likely in the morning and afternoon, snow possible above 1,000 metres, winds westerly 20 to 30 k's, turning southwesterly 15 to 25 in the late afternoon. The overnight temperatures falling to between 3 and 6, daytime maximums reaching between 9 and 17. Bathurst tomorrow, top of 16 degrees, Katoomba 13, Lithgow 13, Mudgee 17, Orange 13 degrees, Springwater top there of 19 for Friday. Mostly sunny, areas of morning frost, the chance of morning fog in the west, winds west to southwesterly, 15 to 25 k's, tending south to southwesterly, 15 to 20 in the early morning, then tending west to southwesterly in the early afternoon. The overnight temperatures falling to between minus 2 and 2 above 0, daytime temperatures reaching 7 to 14, and Saturday, 25th of July, partly cloudy, areas of morning frost, slight chance of a shower in the south, near zero chance of rain elsewhere. Winds west to southwesterly, 15 to 25 k's. The overnight temperatures falling to between minus 1 and 2 above 0. Daytime maximums reaching between 9 and 16. And for Sunday, partly cloudy. Patches of morning frost in the north, the chance of morning fog. Slight chance of a shower in the south, near zero chance of rain anywhere else. Winds south to southwesterly, 15 to 20 k's. Becoming light during the morning. The overnight temperatures falling to between 2 and 5, daytime maximums reaching between 11 and 16. It's probably time to go home now, isn't it, after all that? It's 13 degrees currently here in town. It is 7 minutes past 6. And you've got Nick here with the Rock and Roll Blues and the Boogie Show.
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We're broadcasting live from 50 Angus Avenue here in Canados. It's Wednesday evening. It's 11 minutes past 6 and it's sitting on 13 degrees here in town. Thank you very much for joining me this evening. You've got Nick here. I'm taking you through until 9 and I'm playing you a mix of rock and roll, blues and boogie music, all being well. As long as I don't go set my hair on fire or sticking my finger in PowerPoints or anything like that, things should be good. I haven't got very far to fall off my chair either, so that's fairly handy. But thanks for joining me. I hope your day's been going well today, and you might be winding down a little bit after work. You might be on your way to work. You might be at work. But whatever it is you're up to, crank it up and enjoy the mix that we have for you today or this evening. We've had some brilliant programs throughout the day, kicking off this morning, nice and early at 6 o'clock, we had Faith Couchy come in and do a brilliant program between 6 and 9. Then Mr. Presidente, Brent Barlow, between 9 and midday. And then we had an excellent program from Neil Mack this afternoon, remembering the music and featuring Peter Green. And then setting things up between 3 and 6 to get us through until around about this point of time. So very well done to everybody. And I hope I can keep the quality of the programs going right through until knock-off time. We kicked it off with, as you might say, something a bit of a hectic start. That's a three-piece band featuring R.L. Burnside there from 1997. On the drums, his grandson, Mr. Cedric Burnside, and on the crazy slippery slide, the one and only man who escaped from the Sly Guitar Asylum, Mr. Kenny Brown, from an album called Mr. Wizard. And if you know anything about that sort of North Mississippi Hill Country music, you know that Burnside was up there with a lot of different families growing up there, fairly isolated. So you didn't really hear a lot of Burnside coming out until sort of the late 80s and sort of early 90s from the boys from Fat Possum Records going up there and actually looking for these people. They knew the music was there, but they didn't know sort of exactly what was going on, but they thought we should get up there and record some. So that's exactly what they did. So we're just going to that's a three-piece band, obviously. We're going to finish off the program with some live music from that particular line up there with Cedric Burnside, RL, and also Kenny Brown. So we'll do that. Got two live tracks to finish off, probably around about 20 to 9, quarter to 9. It should be able to fit that in by the time we knock off. Anyway, I'll stop raving on and we'll just get into it.

0: Kenny Brown on the slide guitar, Cedric Burnside there on the drums, R.L. Burnside on the vocals, and also doing some backup guitar work there as well. And we heard two tracks there from the album, Mr. Wizard, Georgia Women, and also Out on the Road. We are going to play some North Mississippi All-Stars and some Jesse May Hemphill after the break. And it was Luther Dickinson from the North Mississippi All-Stars, or probably even just on the verge of that band performing, that he actually went out on the road with those three boys. And just imagine that, just going completely berserk there with two of the most sort of smoking up Sly guitarists in that from the Hill Country there, and also that wicked drumming from Cedric Burnside, and just that very, very suitable voice from R.L. Burnside there. So as I say, we'll finish off with a couple of live tracks from the album Burnside on Burnside a bit later on, but after the break we'll hear some music from Luther Dickinson. And he went on tour as the extra Sly guitarist there for around about a year with those three boys. It's coming up to 19 minutes past six.
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5: One second a little bit.

0: Yes, that's some great stuff there. That's fairly original sounding, isn't it, from the early 80s coming out of the North Mississippi Hill Country. And that's Jesse May Hemphill, vocals and also on guitar, doing Jesse's Boogie and also Bullying Well. First up, we have the North Mississippi All-Stars, Shake 'Em On Down and Drinkin' Muddy Water. And as I said before about Luther Dickinson going on tour with Kenny Brown and Cedric Burnside, when they came back, they got a three-piece band for the All-Stars together, including Chris Chew on the bass, Luther Dickinson on the vocals, also on the slide guitar, and his younger brother, Cody Dickinson, on the drums, and Chris Chew on the bass. That is the North Mississippi All-Stars. And as their father, Jim Dickinson, said, Chris Chew, like his spiritual son. So he adopted, basically, Chris Chew into the family. And same with R.L. Burnside and Kenny Brown. Kenny Brown wasn't actually blood related to the Burnsides, but R.L. Burnside always referred to Kenny Brown as his adopted son. It's 25 minutes to 7.
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4: Overtaking on country roads requires patience and good judgment. On single lane roads, vehicles can approach at closing speeds of 200 kilometres per hour, meaning you have minimal chances of surviving a front impact. In adverse conditions such as heavy rain or fog, it's a good idea to forget about overtaking at all, unless on dual carriageways. When you're driving on a twisting country two-lane road, long straights are few and far between, and it can be tempting to take a chance in order to overtake. The important thing to remember is, if you're in doubt about your ability to pass safely, then don't. Wait until the road is clear for a long stretch or until an overtaking lane comes along. Impatience costs lives, and it's worth taking a few extra minutes to reach your destination rather than trying to overtake in risky situations.
0: We've got some boogie coming up for you next with John Lee Hooker and Can Heat. Then we're going to play a couple of tracks from the ladies, and then we might hear a couple with James Luther Dickinson featuring on a couple of his solo albums, backed up by, of course, his two sons as the North Mississippi All-Stars, and Chris Chew on the bass as well. But first up, we've got John Lee Hooker with Can Heat. This is live. We've got one from 1978 and also one from 1970, but the first one is from 1978. This is one is called Tease Me Baby.
5: Ladies and gentlemen, a big round of applause for the man, Mr. John Lee Hooker. The man himself, the creator of the boogie. The creator of the boogie. Come on out here, Johnny Lee, and say hi to your public.
6: Thank you. Are you ready? You only go round once.

0: Yeah, double shot there from Joan Osborne. She's featuring there on the vocals doing High Water for Charlie Patton. And that followed a track called Bring It On Home. First up, Joanne Shaw Taylor featuring on vocals, also on electric guitar. Two tracks going home and a great cover of the track Missionary Man. And that was also featuring Dave Stewart, who would have originally written or co-written that particular track there. It's 3 minutes past seven.
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8: Little green hands said you ain't been to see me since I don't know when. Little green hands told little red rooster, you

0: take it all back.
1: Yeah, it's Ash Grammel there. We had a double shot. That's from the Blues Fest studio sessions. And we had Hammer and also Walking. And the other two tracks there featuring, going back to the Dickerson family once again, with Jim Dickerson featuring on piano and on vocals, with his two sons, Luther Dickerson on the slide, his younger son, Cody, on drums, and his spiritual son, as we mentioned before, Mr. Chris Chu. And that two tracks there, we had Rooster Blues and also that track, I really enjoyed that one, that was called Never Make Your Move Too Soon. It's 21 or 22 minutes past 7.
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0: Yes, you'll be struggling to get anything much better there, blues-wise. That's going back to 1979, and the name of the band, Hollywood Fats Band, and named for the guitarist, the late guitarist, Michael Mann, Mr. Hollywood Fats, and we've mentioned him before as being the guitarist with Canned Heat from that 10th anniversary of Woodstock. Unfortunately, Michael Mann left us in 1986. He overdosed on heroin. He had two favourite things other than the guitar. He loved heroin, and he also loved high cholesterol cakes and that sort of thing. So he was full of cholesterol, full of heroin, and also full of brilliant guitar playing as well. So alongside Al Blake out the front there on the vocals, also on the Mississippi saxophone, Fred Kaplan on the piano, Larry Taylor, Larry the Mole on the bass guitar, and Bigfoot Richard Innes on the drums there. So we had two tracks from the Hollywood Fats Band, and the name of those two tracks, from memory, Rock This House and also Red Headed Woman. And first up we had the Brower Blues Daddy himself, the late Brian Lee, doing Lucille and also a track called Memphis Bound. And as he says, blind man blues, the only way he can do it, because he was legally blind since the age of 8 years, and he's now resting in peace as well. Coming up to 17 minutes to 8 o'clock.
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4: 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Don't try to power out of the slide.
0: 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I hope the program is going over well and you're getting it nice and clearly. 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Press the link there and get on to the KRRFM webpage. Go up to the top of the page on the top right-hand side, listen live in a big red square there. Click that button on and you'll be listening live via the internet. Okay, when Hollywood Fats passed away, the band disbanded, but it reformed, and they reformed with Kirk Fletcher on the guitar and under a new name, calling themselves the Hollywood Blue Flames. And Junior Watson was also a member of that band as well. And as we know, Junior Watson also a guitarist in the late 80s for Canned Heat as well. So we're going to play a double shot now from the band Hollywood Blue Flames featuring Kirk Fletcher. On the guitar, first track we've got is Road to Rio, followed by Steady Rolling Man. This is Road to Rio, Hollywood Blue Flames. Kirk Fletcher on the wicked slide guitar.

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1: Jazz can take on many forms. The blues of Bessie Smith and Leadbelly. The big band sounds of Glenn Miller or Dave Brubeck. The instrumentals of Miles Davis or John Coltrane. The vocals of Louis, Ella and Frank. And the Australian sounds of Don Burrows and James Morrison. 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

Yeah, it's Bonnie Raitt there, and she was featuring back in 1995 at the Stevie Vaughan tribute concert, and we had two tracks from her. That one from that particular concert, that was the one we just heard, Pride and Joy. That's obviously for you Stevie Vaughan fans, you know about that track there, and also the Shake and Shake and Shakes from Bonnie Raitt. And then the other slide, Bonnie Raitt probably the number one influence for Carol in Wonderland as well. We had two tracks from Carol in Wonderland featuring on the slide, and the vocals there doing Judgment Day Blues, and also a track called Misunderstood. That is brilliant stuff there. There's nothing like Slide Heaven with Carol in Wonderland and Bonnie Raitt featuring together live on stage. All right, we've got the Candles IGA savings this week. 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Stevie Vaughan live. Shake for me, baby.

0: Put those boots back on.
1: Oh, you can leave those boots off if you like. That's Jimmy Vaughan there featuring with his younger brother Steve, his late younger brother Steve, from an album called The Vaughan Brothers. That's a track called Good Texan, and Jimmy Vaughan there featuring on lead guitar, also on the vocals, and his younger brother Steve on the backing guitar and also backing vocals there. Also, Six Strings Down from Jimmy Vaughan. That was written in 1994. It was actually a song that was written and given to Jimmy, and I've heard an interview where Jimmy talks about it. He basically sort of gutted the whole song out and just had the shell and just put his own take on what he wanted to do in the middle of it, and came up with that Six Strings Down. That's the album version from Strange Pleasure, the album from 1994. Also, those other two live tracks there from Stevie Vaughan, going back to 1980 there, from an album called In the Beginning. And that was Shake For Me, Baby, and also They Call Me Guitar Hurricane. Excellent. It is 8:30, half an hour of the program remaining. I'm knocking off at 9.
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5: Nighttime is one of the trickiest times to drive in the country. Remember to dip your headlights to low beam as soon as you see the lights of an oncoming vehicle. If the other driver doesn't, avoid looking into his lights. 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If you need to, slow down and ease to the left-hand side of the road. Remember that other drivers on the roads may not be seeing things as clearly as you. A 60-year-old needs 6 times the illumination of a 21-year-old to see things clearly. Keep this in mind when driving after dark and use it as an incentive to make your vehicle as visible as possible. And make sure you check your tail lights, indicators, and the operation and alignment of your car's headlights before driving at night.

0: Jimi Hendrix there, smoking it up. We had a triple play, Fire, Freedom, and first up we had a track called Dolly Dagger. It's coming up to a quarter to nine. It's about 16 and a half minutes too. Don't forget those couple of R.L. Burnside live tracks with Cedric Burnside, Kenny Brown. That's coming up next.
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3: Nighttime is one of the trickiest times to drive in the country. Remember to dip your headlights to low beam as soon as you see the lights of an oncoming vehicle. If the other driver doesn't, avoid looking into his lights. Just focus on the road in front of your bonnet and use the centre or left side marker as a reference. If you need to, slow down and ease to the left-hand side of the road. Remember that other drivers on the roads may not be seeing things as clearly as you. A 60-year-old needs 6 times the illumination of a 21-year-old to see things clearly. Keep this in mind when driving after dark and use it as an incentive to make your vehicle as visible as possible. And make sure you check your tail lights, indicators, and the operation and alignment of your car's headlights before driving at night.
0: Yes, we have got R.L. Burnside live with Kenny Brown on the slide and Cedric Burnside on the drums. This is from 2001. It's live from Burnside Street in Portland in Oregon. Burnside on Burnside. And we've got Jumper on the line. That'll be followed by Snake Drive. And I think this three-piece lineup is one of my favourites with Cedric Burnside drums and Kenny Brown as well. So enjoy. Crank it up.

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guess what? It's 11 degrees and it's time for me to knock off. It's a couple of minutes to nine. Thank you very much for tuning in this evening. Hope you enjoyed the brew that we poured out for you. I hope it went over well. And if so, I might get your company and catch up with you on Friday afternoon, kicking off at noon, going through until four, with a Friday afternoon edition of the Rock and Roll Blues and Boogie Show. Don't forget, in the morning, Peter Hay is on holidays, and I really hope that he's having a safe and enjoyable time. He won't be in tomorrow morning, so the first program we will have live for announcing will be Neil coming in at 9 and going through until midday with his jazz program. Don't forget, James is in after midday until 3, Marion's in until 6, and Trevor will be in until 10 o'clock. Enjoy the rest of the evening. Thank you very much once again for tuning in.

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1: 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But coming your way on the program today, Dance Club Sounds from Baby Snazzy. We'll be hearing from alt-rock revivalists Blush, as well as a tender new tune from Alex the Astronaut. All of that and more coming your way here on The Local Source today. Let's get into it with a track coming from Sydney's own indie rock outfit, Marlophone. This one's called Nintendo Era Hero. Stick around, you're here on The Local Source.

You are tuned into The Local Source. My name is Cameron Menegoni. I'm hanging out here with you today, taking you through this hour of all Australian music. Hope you're having a good time. At the top there, a brand new tune from a recently established Sydney Eora three-piece. They go by the name of Marlophone and bring together members of previous and current bands like Key Out and Imperial Broad. The track there, Nintendo Era Hero, will be the opening tune of their debut record, which is just around the corner. You're going to love it when a song kicks off with some great harmonic feedback. You know you're in good hands. Of course, there, thanks to Marlophone, once again, with Nintendo Era Hero. In the middle, we were hanging out in Borloo, Perth, with the outfit who go by the name of Solstice. They released their debut EP late last year, and the first single to come since the release of that extended player comes in the form of Real Time, picking up where Marlophone left off with some vivacious guitar sounds. And also in the mix there as well, just on the tail end, we did hear from one of Australia's most prolific musicians and production royalty, I should also add to that credit. Some of you might know Tom Eansek as a member of Big Scary, maybe even as No Mono, or maybe just as a production engineer whiz. But under the alias of Number One Dads, Tom has the ability to express himself. And after a profound personal appeal, which saw Tom relocating to England, Number One Dads has made itself known once again. A string-laden, blue-eyed soul piece with Motown in its bones. The track there, Already Something, by Number One Dads. Before we go any further, I do want to say a big thank you, of course, to the team at the Community Radio Network for their tireless efforts behind the scenes in getting this program and many others like it out into the ether through the four pockets of Australiana. So let's just keep the tunes flowing. Here is something now from the central coast of New South Wales, a vibrant singer-songwriter. This one from Ruby Archer, it's called Oh So Cynical. You're here on The Local Source. I got-

A brand new track there from Alex the Astronaut, marking a new chapter in their life as well. The tune In Nashville imagined a version of the famous Tennessee city built upon daydreams and rhinestone vests. There is a new EP from Alex the Astronaut just around the corner. Once again, there, the track In Nashville. At the top of that bracket from Ruby Archer, hailing from the Central Coast, a musician who has been brewing her own musical magic since childhood. Oh So Cynical was that number. And we also heard, in the middle, a outfit who hail from Boona, a rural town in the scenic rim of Queensland. From Swan Pond, the track Their Believer is what we heard. My name is Cameron Menegoni. You are here on The Local Source. A big shout out to your local community radio station as well for airing this program. And don't forget, if you are an Australian musician somewhere out there in the land of Oz and you're wondering just how to tackle community radio and open some new doors, amrap.org.au is the website to go to and connect with community radio broadcasters all over the country. There is so much more to come still on the program today, including a brand new track from King Gizzard and the Lizard Wizard before we are through. And there is never enough time to go through all the gems that are available on amrap.org.au. So I have to always knock down a couple of potential, dare I say, chart stormers, because, hey, there's only 60 minutes in an hour, and that's only one time of the week. Look, I'll just stop the yapping, and we're going to hear now from a endearingly scrappy outfit who hail from Fremantle in WA. It's almost a mixture of jangle pop with some alt country strains thrown in the mix as well. This one here comes from Spice World. Their record is due out in October. This is a taste of it from the double A side that they recently put out. This is a track called Bull's Tools. Stick around, you're here on The Local Source. Don't go anywhere.

0: There is always an array of flavors and textures here on The Local Source each and every week, and I'm happy to be the vessel of which you are hearing all this great Australian music at the top there from Cross Country Scamps, Spice World. They're based in Fremantle in WA, but their upcoming record, Purple Patch, will be a release on Rough Skies Records, the label in Hobart, home to Rabbit, The Native Cats, 208 Liter Containers, and many more. The track that we did here from Spice World, that's a tune called Bull's Tools. In the middle, another Perth Borloo four-piece, this time from out of Blush, channeling their feminine rage into an unapologetically loud 90s-inspired grunge number. Soft melody, but a serious bite. The track there from Blush is called My Mind. And we also heard from Mianjin, Brisbane, a high-energy fusion of Jersey club, electro, and dance music, which is primarily built for clubs, festivals, and fast-moving dance floors, from Baby Snazzy, Body on Me, Boom Boom Boom is the name of that track there. We are nearing the end of the program. Still a couple of tunes I want to try and squeeze in before we are through. Here is something from out of Melbourne, and seeing as how we're on a bit of a soul trip today, this one brings together your favorite moments of just R&B and hip-hop and a bit of jazz to create a powerful and seductive groove. This one here from Honey Blue, it's called Make You Proud.
1: Proud?

You are tuned into the local source in these last few minutes of the show. In your ears just then, a beatmaker from out of Eora, Sydney, from Harrison Ray. The 2025 mixtape is out now. Dio is that galactophonic array of synthesizers and Mind Eye Beat production. We also heard from Honey Blue with Make You Proud as well. I've got one last track for you today. This one comes from King Gizzard and the Lizard Wizard. This is a track called Level 5. Same time, same place next week on your favourite community radio station. My name is Cameron Menegoni. You have been tuned into The Local Source.

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This week, The Mushroom Story. The Australian record label that created the soundtrack of a nation and helped revolutionise the local music industry. Hello, I'm Wes Jay.

0: 45 RPM, Joe Kennedy, the Australian singer and actor who played the role of Jackie in the 1982 Australian film Starstruck, which featured that song. Tim Finn from Split Enz wrote it. Talking about Split Enz, Gavin's on the line. What did you want to hear?
1: I would love to hear, if you've got it, Split Enz, I See Red.
0: What's your connection with it?
1: 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It's on our anthem, yeah. 45.

0: 45 RPMs, Glen Ends, I See Red. Recorded in the UK at the same studios John Lennon recorded Imagine. And incidentally, you can see Ringo's place from the studio window. 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Next, Newman presents a picture of what was happening in the Australian music scene prior to the Gadinski era. 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
3: As the 60s drifted into the 70s, the split in the Australian music scene between rock and chart acts became more pronounced. The Go Set Awards of January 1970 saw Doug Parkinson In Focus become the most popular band, John Farnham the best vocalist, and Axiom best new group. But singles acts such as William Shakespeare, Darryl Braithwaite, The Flying Circus, Debbie Byrne, Dove, Sweet Dreams, Zoot, The Valentines, and Ray Burgess soon found the going hard. The burgeoning festival scene provided an avenue for rock and blues acts such as Skyhooks, AC/DC, Spectrum, The Aztecs, Chain, Carson, Company Kane, and the Captain Matchbox Whoopee Band. This era signalled the birth of pub rock. Matter Lake, the opening act at Sunbury 72, was one of the first acts signed to Mushroom Records, the company co-owned by Michael Gadinski, who was also behind several festivals and live events. The label released Matter Lake's debut single, Goodbye Lollipop, in February 1973, along with singles within a year from Friends, Chain, Ray Brown, The Dingoes, Ayers Rock, Matt Taylor, Buster Brown, and Skyhooks. None of this was the standard chart fare of the late 60s, early 70s. With exceptions, much of these acts never made it to commercial radio. But that was about to change thanks to Double J and Community Radio. Soon, Mushroom was at the epicentre of a seismic shift in the way Australians interacted with music and live entertainment. And things, including Australian radio, were never the same. I'm Newman for 45 RPM.

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1: 45 RPM with a band that opened for Deep Purple and Bon Jovi, the Choir Boys. Run to Paradise hit number 3 in Australia, 13 in New Zealand, and 33 in America. This is the US 45 mix.

0: 45 RPM, Tucker's Daughter, the debut 45 from Ian Moss, the former Cold Chisel guitarist and co-lead singer. Coming up, more of the biggest tunes from the Mushroom Archive. And the quiz, are you a one-hit wonder or a maestro? 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
3: Well, just how much of a music whiz are you? This is your chance to find out. Each week we throw three questions at you. One easy, the second's harder, and the third's for experts. You can participate wherever you are. There's no numbers to ring and no prizes, even if you get the right answers. This week's questions are about the Australian record label Mushroom. So let's begin. Question 1. Name the Australian entrepreneur and businessman who co-founded Mushroom Records in the early 70s. Question 2. What was the inaugural album released by Mushroom and why was it significant? And question 3. When the ABC launched Radio 2JJ, later Triple J, in Sydney in the mid-70s, the first act they played came from the Mushroom stable. Who was it? What was the song? And name the album it came from. Here's some thinking music.

0: answers to the questions. Question 1. Name the Australian entrepreneur and businessman who co-founded Mushroom Records in the early 70s. The answer, Michael Gudinski. He founded it with Ray Evans in 1972. Question 2. What was the inaugural album released by Mushroom and why was it significant? The answer, Mushroom's first release was a triple live album of the 1973 Sunbury Rock Festival recorded by John French. Now, it became the definitive document of the second running of the event. It's significant because before Sunbury, import records were all the rage and anything Australian was thought to be second rate. Sunbury, and in particular this 3LP set, was the start of people standing up and feeling proud of our own music. An estimated 30,000 people attended the three-day festival to see Johnny O'Keefe, Billy Thorpe, Lobby Lloyd, Broderick Smith, Madelake, Healing Force, Black Feather, and others.
1: It's a Little Richard song called Lucille.

And question three. When the ABC launched radio station 2JJ, later Triple J, in Sydney in the mid-70s, the first act they played came from the Mushroom Stable. Who was it, what was the song, and name the album it came from? The answer? Skyhooks were the first act heard on 2JJ. The first song was You Just Like Me Cause I'm Good in Bed, and the album was Living in the 70s.

So how did you go? Well, if you got one right, that's great. If you got two, you did really well. And all three, congratulations. You did exceptionally well because the questions weren't easy, especially that last one. Join me again next week for another pop quiz here on 45.

45 RPM with a taste of summery sugar pop from Frente. Angie Hart was the singer. The song hit number 4 in Australia in the closing phases of the vinyl era in 1992 and was issued on 45, single and CD. It sold more than 70,000 copies, going platinum.

0: them here. Next hour, more of your requests. In Aussie Legends, Linda continues our chat with the late Michael Gudinski about his only regret. And Cam finds the original version of an iconic tune that Darryl Braithwaite had a massive hit with. That's next hour on 45 RPM.
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0: 8:45 p.m., Deborah Conway with It's Only the Beginning, the first single from her debut solo album, String of Pearls. Deborah previously was a member of Doremi, who you might remember sang Man Overboard. Let's keep the music rolling, but let's head to the phones first. Alex, what did you want to hear?
1: The Angels song, well, the Angels cover, If We've Got to Get Out of This Place.
0: What's your connection with it?
1: I've seen them 45 times. I think they're an amazing band. I saw Doc Neeson with the Angels 20-plus times. The first time I saw them was on the Beyond Salvation tour in 1990. The Angels came on, and they didn't do much out of Live Line, but they played We Got to Get Out of This Place, and that was just amazing.
0: What did you think with the first time you heard We've Got to Get Out of This Place? Because that was a song where it's really about 30 seconds into the song before you got any idea of what it's going to be.
1: That first 30 seconds, there's a lot of horns and guitars. You're listening to a different song. It's their own version. It's a big production in the studio, and it was fantastic live. 45 RPM.

0: 45 RPM, the Angels with their take on the Animals hit, We've Gotta Get Out of This Place. This hour, Cam's in with his Lost 45. And it's the original version of a song that Darryl Braithwaite smashed the charts with. And we're not talking horses, okay? Next, Linda's in to look at some of the most iconic singles and albums from Mushroom, and we'll hear Michael Gudinski's Elusive Dream. Aussie Legends next on 45 RPM.
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2: 50 years after the iconic Australian independent label launched, it's clear that Mushroom Records has spawned some of the country's most memorable albums and singles. Albums like Living in the 70s, Skyhooks, True Colours, Split Ends, Soul Deep, Jimmy Barnes, and Sunbury 1973, featuring Matta Lake, Carson, Billy Thorpe, and Matt Taylor. There were iconic singles too, Throw Your Arms Around Me, Hunters and Collectors, Locomotion, Kylie Minogue, Run to Paradise, The Choir Boys, and Under the Milky Way, The Church. It's difficult to sum up the impact and legacy of Mushroom with just these few selections, but there's no doubt it's impossible to find a solitary music fan in Australia whose taste hasn't been impacted by Gudinski and the Mushroom story. Michael Gudinski.
3: It was, a dream from the start of Mushroom was to have international success. I remember when I first got a letter from an American lawyer and the label had been going about 9 months. I mean, I almost framed the letter. I thought it was just such a big deal. And I was pretty naive back then, but when I first went overseas, it was something that I was determined to crack. And although we've had a couple of hits there and a couple of gold albums and the odd bit of success, America's really eluded Mushroom and myself. And it's not just talent that you need it. You've got to have the right people behind you, and there's nothing wrong with a bit of good luck and good timing. And perhaps that's what's eluded us in the past.

0: 45 RPM, Shirley, Every Little Bit Hurts from the Mushroom Archives. Still to come, this week's Earworm from an Indigenous act. It's one of the country's most iconic tunes, with a message that our politicians continue to struggle with. Next, Cam's in with his Lost 45, and it's the original version of a song that Darryl Braithwaite smashed the charts with. Cam traces that story next, here on 45 RPM.
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3: The Chosen Few was a classy Australian guitar pop rock band that was active between 1985 and 1992. Signed to Mushroom, the group released four singles and one album, Friends, Foes and Firewood. Despite regularly touring, including opening for Jerry Harrison, Cheap Trick and Billy Joel, chart success eluded them. Endorsement from top liners such as Diesel, Noiseworks and Girl Overboard wasn't enough for the hard-working band to get them more than local supports. According to Duke magazine, the band performed 151 gigs in 9.5 months. Then a year later, a song The Chosen wrote and recorded for themselves became a huge hit for Darryl Braithwaite. Go figure. It's worth remembering that no matter how good your material is, the most important things in show business are timing and having someone well-known out front who can sell the songs. And Braithwaite certainly did that. On Lost 45s, this is Rise, the original single from The Chosen Few. I'm Cam for 45 RPM.

0: up, buddy. Tact.
1: 45 RPM, models out of mind, out of sight. Well, we're almost out of sight, out of mind for another week. Thanks to Cam for today's Lost 45, Linda for Aussie Legends, Newman for the History of Pop, Ward for the quiz, as well as Gavin and Alex for your requests. 45 RPM is coming to you from the Pulse in Geelong. We'll return next week thanks to the Community Radio Network with more great music from the vinyl era. To take us out, a song that speaks to the heart of Michael Gudinski's legacy. It was the first single from a predominantly Indigenous band to chart in this country. When it was first released, the single failed. But after a remix that dropped most of the English lyrics, Treaty became a national hit with an unforgettable earworm. This is Treaty, the remix from Yothu Yindi. I'm Wes J. On behalf of the team, thanks for sharing part of your day with us on 45 RPM.

0: BBC News with Moira Alderson. The sacked Ukrainian Commander-in-Chief, General Oleksandr Syrsky, has defended his battlefield record, saying his forces were again on the offensive, having liberated 700 square kilometres from Russian occupation this year. His successor, the popular young general, Mykhailo Trapati, says he's been tasked with stepping up counter-offensive action and making further tech innovations. Many Ukrainians, including this opposition MP, Kira Rudik, are pleased at this change of military leadership.
1: We applaud the president's decision to appoint General Drapati. He is extremely popular amongst our military, but he has also many successful operations behind him. So we hope that that will help to resolve the conflict and stabilize the situation.
0: The German state of Lower Saxony have given the go-ahead to a controversial French-Russian nuclear project to produce fuel rods for Russian-designed reactors in Europe. The venture will be based at an assembly facility belonging to a subsidiary of the French company Framatome. The Russian partner Rosatom has been exempted from the sanctions imposed on Moscow over its Ukraine invasion. A prominent member of Chancellor Merz's party has urged the federal government to stop the project, saying it endangers security. The World Health Organization says the number of fatalities from the current Ebola outbreak in the Democratic Republic of Congo and Uganda has now exceeded 1,000. Around 2,500 cases have been recorded since the disease was detected in May, Richard Kagoe reports.
2: The death toll from the Ebola outbreak in the Democratic Republic of Congo continues to rise as the virus spreads across five eastern provinces. Ituri accounts for about 80% of confirmed cases and deaths. Health officials say overcrowded displacement camps and population movements in mining areas are fueling transmission. The Africa Union's health agency has appealed for more resources to contain the outbreak. There's still no approved vaccine, although several are in development. Earlier this month, the WHO Director General Tedros Adhanom Ghebreyesus warned that this was now the third largest Ebola outbreak.
0: French prosecutors say a modelling scout with ties to Jeffrey Epstein has been found dead. Danielle Siad had been suspected of trafficking young women to the late convicted sex offender. Chichi Azundu reports.
3: Not much information has been released by the French prosecutor's office, but it did confirm that the 69-year-old French modelling scout was found dead at his home in the town of Colombes in the suburbs of Paris. An investigation has been opened to determine the cause of his death. Syed's name had appeared thousands of times in the US Department of Justice's document release of investigations into Jeffrey Epstein. He was facing allegations of rape in his home country and was also one of several Frenchmen accused of aiding Epstein to traffic and abuse women.
0: BBC News. Police in Liberia say they've arrested several suspects, including a Colombian and a Serbian national, after seizing a large haul of cocaine hidden inside a truck in Monrovia. The Inspector General, Gregory Coleman, told the BBC the drugs are worth an estimated $370 million. The case highlights growing concerns over international cartels targeting West Africa. The United States is expected to announce a landmark deal with Saudi Arabia today that would help it establish a civilian nuclear program. It could lead to the Saudis enriching their own fuel for nuclear reactors. Some US lawmakers and Israeli officials have voiced opposition, and there have been fears the capability could eventually be converted to develop nuclear weapons. Our security correspondent is Frank Gardner.
4: This is called a black box deal, whereby the US would have quite a lot of control over how far this goes. And that, I think, will allay some concerns that it's not being farmed out to, say, China or to Russia, who've both got a lot of nuclear expertise. So the US is keeping Saudi Arabia within its strategic sphere of influence.
0: Hungary's nationalist former Prime Minister Viktor Orban has described the government of Péter Modjo as illegitimate in his first public comments since losing April's election. Mr. Orban, who'd been in power for 16 years, said his Fidesz party would use all peaceful means to oppose what he called the government's tyranny. The American jazz musician Plas Johnson, whose tenor saxophone helped bring alive the famous theme tune for the Pink Panther films, has died at the age of 94. His playing featured in the music for key TV shows, rock and roll hits and other films, and he supported stars like Frank Sinatra and Barbara Streisand. But it was his slinky, mischievous bars of Henry Mancini's music for the 1963 Pink Panther film for which he was always best known. That's the latest. BBC News.
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10: Hello, and welcome to our look at the latest singles and album charts here in the UK. Coming up, we'll hear from Mick Jagger and Ronnie Wood, who tell us about the latest album from the Rolling Stones. We'll also hear from boy band December 10, who've just released their debut album. We also have music from Jack White, Future, Calvin Harris and Clementine Douglas, and Sienna Spyro. 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It's all coming up in the next hour with me, Kim Robson.
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10: 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It's called Frozen Charlotte, and from it, this is Neighbours Blues.
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0: Jack White, Neighbours Blues, from the album Frozen Charlotte. This is his seventh solo album.
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Trying. However I feel about it, it's just how I feel about it, you know what I'm saying? I ain't too much got to do no explaining what's going on. You know, I'm going on, you know what I mean? Hey, who this for?

0: Future Radio. From the album The Real Me, it's his first solo studio album in 4 years. This is Top of the Pops from the BBC, and we're featuring the high new entries into this week's album chart here in the UK. And our next new entry is the debut album from December 10, called On Your Side. This English-Irish boy band was formed by Simon Cowell on the Netflix show The Next Big Act. Originally, Simon planned to select only 5 of the contestants, but ended up keeping all 7 finalists. The BBC's Alex Jones caught up with them a little earlier this year and asked them about that surprise decision.
1: So now you thought, well, all of you thought originally it would be 4 or 5 members, but then there were 7 of you. What was that moment like where Simon said, you're all in?
2: Oh, that was mad. It was like, I just remember like literally jumping up when he said it, like, because the whole day, well, for the whole process, we were like, it's going to be 4 or 5 people. And like in that car, in the documentary on the way up, me, Nick, Hendrick and John were like, one of us is going to go home, like sad. Oh, and luckily, that didn't happen. And it was just so joyful. Like, it was such a good day. You know what I mean?
3: Best outcome ever.
1: Well, Cruz, your grandmother had a brilliant reaction, didn't she? She was excited.
4: It was like a such beautiful moment. It was just after I got off the phone with Simon and I called her and I was like, I'm in the band. And she was like, praise the Lord, love the Lord. She's going crazy. But yeah, she's one of the people I do it for, really. Like, to make her proud is everything to me.
1: Aww. And all your musical backgrounds are quite different, aren't they? Can you run us through, just vaguely, where you've all come from?
5: So me and Danny have something in similarity. We both went to The Voice Kids, so we've got that in common. Sean and John both have sung in a choir for a long time, with Sean singing as a soprano on the Irish National Opera. Josh and Hendrick have been singing and playing for the longest time and just like singing around their local towns. And Cruz, of course, played mini Michael Jackson on Motown. So yeah, we've got loads of different like musical backgrounds, and at the end of the day, that just like brings different points of views and things into the whole band dynamic, really. I don't know.

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0: My Chemical Romance with We Don't Need Another Song About California from the album Danger Days, The True Lives of the Fabulous Killjoys.
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0: Sienna Spiro, Visitor.
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0: Olivia Dean, The Art of Loving.
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0: Michael Jackson, The Essential.
6: The way you make me feel. 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
0: Olivia Rodrigo, You Seem Pretty Sad for a Girl So in Love.
2: Number 2.
0: My Chemical Romance, Danger Days, The True Lives of the Fabulous Killjoys. And at number 1, it's the latest album from the Rolling Stones. It's called Foreign Tongues, and Trevor Smith's been finding out more about it.
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8: All the Stones music, it's got several influences. So the obvious ones, blues, soul music of all kinds, also influenced by a lot by country music. They always say, oh, the Stones are a rock band. We actually listened to Hackney Diamonds, we listened to this Foreign Tongues record. How do you say that's rock, pure rock? There's not that many tracks that are like that. There's maybe two or three. Of course, I'm very aware of what's going on around me. I'm not addicted to it, and I'm not spending my whole day listening to it. But, you know, I do listen to all kinds of music. And not all of it's new. Some of it's old, some of it's I don't know anything about. And then I educate myself a little bit. I think it'd be a mistake to slavishly be into the trying to copy a trend, because by the time you've recorded the trend's gone.
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7: This album was recorded in under a month in London, and for Ronnie Wood being in the studio, it's still as much fun as it's always been.
10: It's always a laugh, always creative, and yeah, that's hard work in the studio. You've got to get your part right enough to please the songwriter. Like this album is Mix Baby, really. He's kind of been working on these tracks for a long time, just in a demo way, and beating up, you know, like rough versions.

0: but the creative process has changed slightly over the years.
1: Now we can like write songs at home with, you know, machines and drums, and you know, I can like spit things into my iPad, and it's different. I play lots more guitar than I used to. I mean, but you know, in the end, it comes out sounding.

0: Foreign Tongues features an impressive lineup of guest musicians, including Steve Winwood, Paul McCartney, Robert Smith, and Chad Smith. It also captures one of the final recording sessions of drummer Charlie Watts before his death in 2021.
1: Yeah, it's great to have him on this track, Hit Me in the Head, it's called. It's this punk track, really. We did it in LA, must be 2021. So we did 10 songs from this, all new, and then four from sessions before. And this is one that Charlie did in a previous session I was in. It's fast. When I said to Charlie, okay, I want it 150, but I know you'll play it 145. So that's, he's right. Yeah, it's a good tempo for it.

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0: I'm Kim Robson. Now it's time for the brand new singles chart here in the UK. And we start with The Climber at number 36.
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0: It's Alyssa Grace with Bloodstream.

0: Alyssa Grace, Bloodstream. This has become a breakthrough single for Alyssa after gaining massive traction on TikTok and Instagram.
1: Number 28.
0: It's a climber for Karen Harris and Clementine Douglas, Blessings.

0: Harris and Clementine Douglas, Blessings. This track was originally released last year and reached number 3, but it's climbing the charts again due to its popularity online and live performances at some of this year's major summer festivals. I'm Kim Robson, this is Top of the Pops from the BBC, and we're featuring the climbers in this week's UK Top 40 Singles Chart.
1: Number 22.
0: It's a high climber for Sienna Spyro, Great Expectation.

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0: 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At 20, a new entry, Fat Les, Vindaloo. 19 is Drake with Janice. It's up 2 to 18, Stella Lefty, Boston. A non-mover at 17, Malcolm Todd, Earrings. Up 6 to 16, Ugel, Imel Angel and Alternate moving to the sun. Up 3 to 15, Silver Bumper, On Tonight. At 1 to 14, Sienna Spiro, Material Lover. 13 is Olivia Dean and Man I Need. At 12, Harry Styles, American Girls. 11 is Olivia Rodrigo and The Cure. At 10, Taylor Swift, I Knew It, I Knew You. 9 is Ariana Grande, Hate That I Made You Love Me. At 8, Ella Langley, Choosing Texas. Up 3 to 7, Prosper and Clooney, Free Your Mind. And at 6, it's Olivia Rodrigo with Stupid Song. Coming up, the top 5 best-selling songs in the UK.
3: I'm Trevor Smith with a quick look at this week's music news. British singer Lauren Bennett, one of the voices on the 2011 hit song Party Rock Anthem, has died aged 36. Her former musical group GRL shared the news on Instagram earlier this week, saying, "Our hearts are broken and we cannot begin to express how much she meant to us." The Ed Sheeran Foundation is set to play a crucial role in the UK government's newly announced Music in Libraries programme. The aim of the initiative is to create dedicated music spaces in public libraries to support music education beyond the classroom. Iron Maiden have sold a 50% stake in the band's publishing and master music rights, as well as name, image and likeness rights. They've sealed the deal with Pop House Entertainment, an investment firm co-founded by ABBA's Bjorn Ulvaeus. The company are now hoping to turbocharge the group's future plans. And Snow Patrol have been honoured as the first recipients of the Official Charts Hall of Fame Award. The inaugural award recognises the chart legacy of their seminal album Eyes Open. The record, which will get a special 20th anniversary reissue later this month, has sold more than 2.6 million units in the UK so far.
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0: Now the 5 most popular songs in the UK. Up 8 places at number 5, Shakira and Burna Boy, Die

0: This is the 19th week in the singles chart for this track. This is Top of the Pops from the BBC. I'm Kim Robson, and these are the top five most popular songs in the UK this week. Up 18 places at number three, Badil, Skinner and the Lightning Seeds, Three Lions.
1: I think it's bad news for the English game.
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Carl Skinner and the Lightning Seeds, Three Lions, goes up 18 to this week's number 3. This has climbed the charts again thanks to England's progress to the World Cup semi-finals, where they were ultimately defeated by Argentina. And it's up 9 places to number 2 for another anthem for England fans at the World Cup, Oasis and Wonderwall.

0: Oasis, Wonderwall, up 9 to this week's number 2. The official UK singles chart is compiled by the Official Charts Company. I'm Kim Robson. 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
0: After making chart history last week by becoming the longest-running number one single of all time by a British act, Sam Fender and Olivia Dean still cannot be moved. And for the 17th time, Rain Me In is Top of the Pops number 1.

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This week I'm showcasing works from California-based, internationally acclaimed American DJ and producer, Justin McCauley. Calling himself Roommate and occasionally Rum Guzzler, he's been producing exotic, percussion-heavy, tropical Caribbean funk rhythms and dub for many years. And we're going to hear some tracks from just some of his releases. Since we've recently had our own Strawberry Moon, this is Strawberry Moon Dub from the new Roommate release called Decades in Dub.

Rockers Uptown from his 2022 High Five release. Respect a Boss from his 2021 release Sewing Dub With You. And Back at the Top from his new album Decades in Dub, Strawberry Moon Dub. Also from High Five.

After Dubby Dub from Roommates 2022 High Five release, Hank and Joe and Evan LaFlame with Rum Guzzler and Roommate on Jamaican Sands Dub. It appeared on the 2024 release Have a Great Summer. And from that same album, this is Scorcher.

showcasing tracks from American artist Roommate. That was 1 Million Styles from his Lickshot album from last year. Before it, Rum Guzzler and Roommate on Scorcher. This is Certified from the same Lickshot album. And after it, new dubs that appear on the new Decades in Dub release.

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Find yourself in a secret place. Call upon the Almighty, pray, sing redemption song, and shout for joy.

original version appeared on Roommate's Dancing with the Devil EP. That was Afterlife Dub from his New Decades in Dub album. Before it, Shine Light Dub, originally on Dub Philosophy Volume 1, and Zodiac Dub Remix, originally released on his Time of the Signs. Under his Rum Guzzler moniker, from his new album Piracy Volume 1, it is his remix

Guzzler and three tracks from the new Piracy Volume 1 album. The remix version of Walk the Plank from the Heavy Pause on Distant Shores release. The remix of Old San Juan from their Libations release. And the remix of Beneath the Bonsai from the Sailor Law release. On Sister Selector's Roots and Reggae show, we've been highlighting tracks from Californian artist Justin McCauley as Roommate and Rum Guzzler. From his new Decades in Dub release and Seeing Us Out of the Program, this is the dub version of No Violence Rhythm. You've been tuned to the Roots and Reggae show from Buckets Radio in Gloucester and syndicated across Australia, courtesy of the Community Radio Network. Catch you same time next week. Bye for now.

and many good foot tappers in there. Lovely melodious marches. Marching with Sousa, obviously the music written by John Philip Sousa. We heard the arrangement as by Alex Mortimer, the younger brother of Harry Mortimer. Yes, Alex Mortimer. And Williams Ferry Band, with the Williams Ferry Engineering Band, did that wonderful performance. The selection included Washington Post, Semper Fidelis, Manhattan Beach, Stars and Stripes Forever, High School Cadets, The Gladiator, and Liberty Bell. So we heard a nice selection, as we will do now with the Australian Army Band from Perth, playing Colonel Bogey.

always a very popular item, Colonel Bogey. And written by Kenneth Elford, we heard the performance from the Australian Army Band in Perth. Musical director, Captain Craig Johnson. And for the interest, Kenneth Elford lived between 1881 and 1945. And I know many of our listeners enjoyed that item, particularly our young listeners, Amaya, Elijah, and Jennifer. Well done. John Hudson was born into a musical family, and he soon joined the local band before being invited to join the Manchester CWS band under the direction of Alex Mortimer. His long career in music has guided him through a period on the trumpet as well as principal cornet of the Leyland Vehicles Band and, latterly, the Britannia Building Society Band, formerly known as Foden's. And John is also the resident music director of the CWS Glasgow Band. So, with all those credentials, let's hear John Hudson now playing I Hear You Calling Me.

And a mighty performance there of Poet and Peasant Overture, written by von Suppe and played by the band of Her Majesty's Royal Marines Scotland. Musical director, Lieutenant Barry Mills. And certainly brings back memories for me. I used to play that in concerts on the big organs. Yes, good fun. Wonderful music indeed. And I know the item was enjoyed by Lawsy, Kana, and Bonnie likewise. So greetings all round. Yes, you are listening to Let the Bands Play, and I am Gordon McKenzie. In time now to hear from Harry Mortimer and his All-Star Brass playing On the Quarterdeck.

Indeed, a nice foot tapper there. That was indeed On the Quarterdeck, written by Kenneth Elford, and we heard the performance from Harry Mortimer and his All-Star Brass. The Brighouse and Rastrick Band is next in Let the Bands Play, and will play Largo from the New World Symphony by Dvorak, arranged by Hurst.

Largo from the New World Symphony by Dvořák, arranged by Hurst, was played by the Brighaus and Rastrick Band. The Brighaus and Rastrick Band is one of the best and most consistent public subscription bands in the world. It was formed in the last century by the people of the villages of Brighaus and Rastrick. The band became famous throughout the world for its totally professional approach on both contest and concert platforms. In 1977, the band was number 2 in the British pop charts for 9 weeks with its rendition of the Floral Dance, earning gold and silver discs. In the contest field, the band has an enviable record of winning in the British Open, National, Granada Band of the Year, All England Championships, European Championships, the crowning glory being the title of World Champions. Not a bad effort, is it? Traditionally, Brighaus and Rastrick has been a prolific prize winner at the Whit Friday March contest. The band's record shows it has won more prizes than any other band, 292 prizes since 1910. Wow, that is a mighty effort. So let's enjoy a performance from them now. We will hear the Brighaus and Rastrick Band playing French Military March.

Yes, stirring music, isn't it? More stirring than a cup of tea. Wonderful music indeed. That was French Military March, written by Saint-Saëns, arranged by Hargraves, and played by the Brighouse and Rastrick Band, conducted by Alan Withington. And now, from a 1987 performance, the band of the South Australia Police will play Stardust,

A lovely performance there of Stardust, written by Hoagy Carmichael and Mitchell Parrish, arranged by Sammy Nestico, and played by the band of the South Australia Police, musical director Doug Drysdale. Many performed that item over the years, including Freddie Gardner on saxophone and Nat King Cole with the vocals. Marcus Cutts on euphonium with the Fairy Band will now play Believe Me If All Those Endearing Young Charms.

A lovely, sensitive performance there. Believe me, if all those endearing young charms. Traditional melody and arranged by Gordon Langford. The solo euphonium was played by Marcus Cutts with the Fairy Band. Musical director, Kenneth Dennison. I am Gorton McKenzie and you are listening to Let the Bands Play, Australia's top band parade, which is heard on this station at this time every week, and is brought to you from the studios of 3CR in Melbourne, Australia, and broadcast throughout the nation via the internet, distributed by the Community Radio Network, and also heard on digital radio in the Melbourne metropolitan area. Band fans, we come to the Sousa Spot. The band of the Grenadier Guards will play Semper Fidelis.

In the Sousa spot, we heard Semper Fidelis, obviously written by John Philip Sousa, and played by the band of the Grenadier Guards. We now come to the sacred music spot, and Judith Durham will sing Just a Closer Walk with Thee.

And indeed, yes, that was the Sacred Music Spot, with Judith Durham, an incredibly flexible voice, but a beautiful, pure voice. Judith Durham from Australia, and of course used to be with the Seekers, and she sung Just a Closer Walk with Thee, arranged by Judith herself, and unfortunately no mention of those with the backing area, but a nice performance. Well, band fans, that's about all we have time for in Let the Bands Play. I trust that you will join us again when we next come to you. In the meantime, yes, I am Gorton McKenzie. I bid you good tidings, good health, and I thank you for listening.

0: to the juke joints, from churches to festivals in the fields. Welcome to another episode of Bill Street Caravan, celebrating the sounds of Memphis and the Mississippi Delta for more than 20 years. Heard around the globe on NPR Worldwide. 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This week on Bill Street Caravan, we have the sacred soul of the sensational Barnes Brothers on the show. Also, Grammy-nominated bluesman Guy Davis will be with us to deliver an installment of the Blues Hall of Fame, an exploration of the lives of the pioneers and innovators enshrined in the Blues Hall of Fame here in Memphis, Tennessee, brought to you by the Blues Foundation.
1: That's all coming up right now on Bill Street Caravan.
0: Blues Hall of Fame here in Memphis, Tennessee, brought to you by the Blues Foundation.
1: That's all coming up right now on Bill Street Caravan.

0: family has already done so much of the work and the heavy lifting here in the local gospel community. A lot of people who have been following the local gospel scene for over the past, I'd say, 40 to 50 years would definitely recognize the name Barnes from their parents.
1: The Barnes family, Duke and Deborah Barnes, legendary Memphis gospel vocalists. But they can do it all, just like the kids can.
0: The interesting thing about the Sensational Barnes Brothers repertoire is that it puts a little something extra on the gospel. When you go to a Sensational Barnes Brothers show, you expect to be touched in your spirit. You expect to want to get up out your seat and dance and move and rejoice. But you can still enjoy it even if you aren't sanctified, I'd say.
1: Maybe have a beer in your hand while you're listening to it. I've seen it myself, so absolutely. I'm not just saying.
0: Some beer, some wine, probably some of everything else, but I know that it still comes from a very sacred space.
1: Yeah, definitely. I mean, the crowd, as well as the band in my experience, has been moved with their own performances, and the crowd gives you that energy that is reminiscent of the church atmosphere, but you just maybe happen to be in a 400-person theater.
0: Absolutely. And where's the recording that we're going to be listening to today from, what was that performance?
1: Today's performance, we're at Beale Street Music Festival, the one and only.
0: The Beale Street Music Festival, which is a part of the larger celebration that we've been having in Memphis since the 1970s, known as Memphis in May. The Beale Street Music Festival, which is a part of the larger celebration that we've been having in Memphis since the 1970s, known as Memphis in May.

0: those were the sensational Barnes Brothers, live on Bill Street Caravan. For more information about the Barnes Brothers, check them out on Facebook and Instagram. We'll be back with more music from the Barnes Brothers in just a bit.
1: Up next, Grammy-nominated bluesman Guy Davis takes us through the life histories of the pioneers and innovators enshrined in the Blues Hall of Fame. 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
2: Ma Rainey looked in the mirror. She saw gold in her grin, around her throat, dangling from her earlobes, over her wig like a halo. She was only a teenager back when she became Ma. It happened in Missouri, in a tent. She heard a girl sing about how her man had gone. All the show people stopped caking on their makeup and listened. After she got through, Ma asked the girl, "What kind of song is that?" Girl said, "It's the blues." Ma asked the girl to sing it slow and let her write out the words. Ma spread those blues around the country. She never had no other children. I joined her band in Chicago at the Grand Theater. Ma was on top, had records out, bookings in all the big theaters. They called her Mother of the Full House then. I was playing piano on stage when the curtain opened. Two hoofers, Buck and Bubbles, rolled out this big phonograph cabinet to center stage. They put a big record on it, cranked it up, and tap danced around the machine. Ma's voice started singing out. I began to wonder if she skipped a show and just gonna play a record. The audience grumbled. Then the phonograph cabinet started shaking. Thing opened up and Ma stepped right out of it into the spotlight. Whole crowd's eyes twinkled. After she had everybody in the palm of her hand, Ma went and squeezed out the tears.
3: I've been wondering where my daddy been and gone.
2: Felt good to see someone ordinary in all those jewels. Her crooked wig, pink face powder, could nothing hide her soul. People who loved Ma knew pain very well. She could turn pain around. If a man quit her, it wasn't because she's ugly, it was his problem. She sang, "Now all the people wonder why I'm all alone. A sissy shook that thing and took my man from home." Ma's cruelty was kind-hearted. I seen the worst thing she ever done. Couldn't believe it. She had the full program then. The Paramount Flappers, comedians, a whole train car full. And a torch singer used to bring down the house with her sad blues. Girl out of Chattanooga. She loved Ma. When the show came to her hometown, Ma cut the gal loose. I asked Ma why. She said, "I could have kept her forever." "Well, now she's mad and broken, lonesome," I said. "Yes, sugar. Nothing gonna stop her."

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1: Buying bootleg liquor, champagne and wine.
0: One night in Chicago, Ma threw a party at her place, all women. They drank that bad whiskey, tear off their clothes, had no idea a neighbor dropped a dime. Out of nowhere, everybody heard the police banging on the door. Ma shouted, "It's a raid!" Police kicked in the door. Underclothes start flying through the air. Cops chasing women around. Ma grabbed a dress, trying to shimmy it over her head while running out the fire escape. She tripped half naked down the steps, and the police was standing right there waiting. Ma told them, "Oh, boys, we just had the radio up." They still took Ma to jail. Wasn't about to call her mama back in Georgia to go her bail. She only knew one person sitting on that kind of money. So the girl from Chattanooga turned Ma loose.
1: I went out last night with a crowd of my friends. It must be women, cause I don't like no men.
0: Not everyone Ma fired went on to fame and glory. Over the years, she had to do what she had to do to keep the show on the road. Ma cut the flappers, Buck and Bubbles were next. Got so nobody wanted to play their hometown. Whistling Rufus, gone. Jolly Saunders, too. Ma did hire someone, an accountant, Mr. Lucius Walker. He saved the show by shaving the show. Cut it down to me, Sonny the cornet player, and Roscoe the drummer. We saw the blues go from the biggest thing in the world to hunger. Years, she sent money back to her brother to build their mama a two-story house. We'd pass by there going through Columbus. Ma's brother also built the wagon she traveled in after her days as mother of the full house ended. Put a log cabin on a flatbed, put a camp stove in it. She even carried a few bits of the old show with her. Mr. Walker towed the cabin around on the back of his dark green Studebaker. Ma called it the Spirit of St. Lucius. Mr. Walker had Ma out singing in dusty tents like back when she first heard the blues. She lived on pickled green beans she put up in summer. She wore gowns that dragged the floor so nobody could see her swelled up ankles. We didn't exactly embrace Mr. Lucius Walker. He wore a big trench coat with a sash on it, kept his hands in his pockets. Roscoe would kid Ma. "Fool can't dance," Ma told him. "Fool's been to college." We'd see him count every bag of peanuts before and after the show, and every dime in the cigar box. Couldn't get him away from the door, except one time. It was a big night down in Winter Haven at Orange Harvest. They built a stage right in the grove, lit it up with coal oil torches that keep the trees from freezing. All the pickers came with their overalls full of money. Ma slapped herself on the behind and sang past midnight. The people shouted, "Amen, amen," like a revival meet. We were all smothered in sweat and coal smoke. Afterwards, we dug into some of that cornbread and roast pig behind the stage. We seen Mr. Walker standing in the headlights of the promoter's car shouting, "You gonna kill me about 150? You gonna have to."
1: "Up low, man. Hey, take more rid of this life. Up low, man. I need my people all, man."
0: We played outside Fort Myers that Friday. Ma conjured the old magic for a big crowd. Her gold twinkled, their eyes shined, the backside shook. Afterwards, we went to count our money. Mr. Walker couldn't be found. We went out back to see Z in his car. Ma's log cabin just slumped there. The dark green Studebaker was gone.
1: "Your low-down alligator, just watch me sooner or later. Gonna catch you with your princess down."
0: The eagle flew, Ma said. We four went inside her cabin. Ma lit her camp stove and a lantern, and we sat. "That business at Winter Haven was the hook," she said. act like he put his life on one night's pay. I never should have believed a man would do that. I stopped watching him close. She poured us hot coffee off the stove. We had nothing. No transportation, no money. Ma took off a gold earring and tossed it to me. She gave the other to Sonny. Roscoe said, "I want a tooth." She grinned and removed her necklace. Ma broke off the $20 gold piece. She bit it, glanced at the mark, and handed it over to him. "If anybody can stick around, we got one more show here," she said. That night, I went through the curtain, sat down at the piano stool. I looked around for the others. No sign of Sonny. Looked like Roscoe's gone too. I began to wonder if Ma was even there. As my eyes adjusted, I saw it. A giant phonograph cabinet at center stage.

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2: Bill Street Caravan is supported by awards from Memphis Travel and Tennessee Arts Commission. All right, TL, we're back. And for those who are listening and they're just tuning in, we got the sensational Barnes Brothers on the show today.
3: Man, and what a show it was, man. They brought a lot of energy to the Bill Street Music Fest and left that stage kind of like a pulpit or a choir stand when they walked off.
2: I'll tell the people who are listening at home or wherever they may be, you know, I don't get to church too often. So I'm pretty grateful that I have the Barnes Brothers to lean on sometimes if I just need to go ahead and get that rise inside of me.
3: Yes, sir. Yes, sir. And they figured out a way to do it without feeling like you gotta have a Bible in your hand or hymnal and have the right clothes on, man. They kind of get right to your heart no matter where you are.
2: Absolutely. You know, you're right. There's something about the music in this region and in this area. No matter what you're singing about, there's that feeling that is embedded in it that gets you right to that special place where you're really having an intimate experience with something that's a bit beyond the realm that we can speak of physically.
3: Yes, indeed. And I mean, you know, this dear city that we're in and that we love, we kind of get right to the nitty gritty. I guess that's where grit came from. But,
2: right.
3: You know, it's kind of right to the point. We're kind of a no-nonsense town anyway. So makes sense that the music gets right to the core of the matter, man.
2: Well, you know, speaking of no-nonsense, personality is one thing that really shines through when you listen to the Barnes Brothers. And I think that you're probably an authority on what they actually like one-on-one. I mean, do you have any memories? Do you have any stories that you can share that really exemplify what this brother duo does on stage and how they are as humans?
3: Man, I tell you what, they're called the Barnes Brothers for a very good reason. Those are actually two brothers. Chris is the older brother, Courtney is the younger, but they are brothers beloved. They come from a family surrounded by love, so it makes sense that it translates. I won't speak to their relationship. I think they speak for it on the stage. If you listen to the harmonies that they do around each other, you can tell that comes from just years of growing up together. And no matter what situations they were in, I'm sure they found some songs, or their parents made sure they found some songs to lift themselves up, man. So I think their relationship as brothers translates on their microphone. Those are some beautiful harmonies, and as a duo, you almost can't beat them, man.
2: You speak about family. You know, they're more than just the brothers. Of course, we mentioned their father, Calvin Duke Barnes Sr., or the first, rather, who is no longer with us, and along with their mother, Deborah Barnes, who is just an amazing spirit and soul to be around, just an extremely warm person, still guiding them along, guiding them on. Always see her at gigs, but also their sister Carla and their other brother Calvin the Second, who is an incredible keyboard player. We call him Cali Keys.
3: Yeah, Cali Keys. And he's also the music director of the Sensational Barnes Brothers. Big Bro. They've got Big Bro running the show behind them. So it's great. It's a good thing, man.
2: Yeah, that's right. Well, you talk about the harmonies that the brothers sing together, but, you know, I've seen them back up some other musicians, and they're fluid, even if they're just jumping in and playing and either jamming or really just giving of themselves to another artist's repertoire. I know all of us took a trip to Kansas City not long ago, and Memphis really showed out, and the Barnes Brothers were playing up behind almost everyone, whether they were a folk artist, whether they were a pop artist, an R&B artist, blues artist. We were just switching out people on stage to showcase Memphis, and they were behind almost every group.
3: Playing and singing.
2: Playing and singing.
3: Yes, indeed. Yes, indeed.
2: So, you know, more than just the Barnes Brothers, really two titans of Memphis music that extend themselves well beyond gospel to give a very unique, and again, I shall say, a spiritual experience to those who listen.
3: Indeed, man. I'm moved every time I am graced enough to be around them, and I see the effect they have on the audiences, and I just encourage those guys to keep on going, man. They're doing a wonderful job, man.
2: Well, I don't want to hold them back, because you can't chain down those Barnes Brothers, but also I don't want to hold our listeners back, because they probably want to get back to the music.
3: Right,
2: so you want to
3: jump back into
2: the concert?
3: Let's get right back into some more music from the Sensational Barnes Brothers, live from Bill Street Music Fest, right here on Bill Street Caravan.
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5: I think it's self-explanatory. If you're willing to find another source of health, betterment, completeness, I think for myself that's something I should do. And I think it's a good thing to tell your closest friend to try the Lord. Here we go.

0: All right, we're back with this week's episode of Bill Street Caravan that features two guys who are making a lot of noise in the city of Memphis. And even more than that, they are two brothers of mine personally, real close. We're brothers of friends, brothers in bands, brothers in arms. And in the studio with me today here at Bill Street Caravan, I've got none other than Mr. Christopher Leon Barnes.
1: Hey,
0: how you doing today, Chris?
1: Bill Street Caravan, this is where it's at.
0: This is
1: doing well. So glad to be here.
0: Paid advertising. Yes, sir. Thank you for coming, man. And we know, and if we don't know, we're going to learn today that you do wear many musical hats in the city of Memphis and beyond. I will let the people know now that you're a part of acts such as the Bar Caves, a preeminent legendary funk group. You're a part of the Barnes family, your family band that has been doing it for all over for some time now. You're a part of the Sensational Barnes Brothers. I think we'll talk about them today some. And you're a part of Black Cream. So you've got a lot going on. And all those acts are in high demand and busy and good. So I know you're...
1: I like to think.
0: I know you're busy and good, so I won't take up too much more of your time today. What have you guys got coming up next?
1: Okay, so right now we're getting up for another tour run that starts in Quincy, California, July the 2nd. Nice. But before we head out, we're actually going to do a show right here in Crosstown Theater.
0: So for those who aren't familiar with the Sensational Barnes Brothers, give us a little bit about who, what is it? What
1: so
0: is
1: the
0: it?
1: Sensational Barnes Brothers, it's my brother Courtney Barnes and I, it's a group that came together a couple of years ago, just off a whim, a producer we were working with, Bruce Watson, who's the owner of a Fat Possum, Big Legal Mess record labels, who at the time he was starting a new record label called Bible and Tire Records. He had an idea of putting Courtney and I together and recording some of his older songs, some of the songs that was in his catalog. So that's kind of how it started. So Courtney and I, we're the foundation of the Sensational Barnes Brothers.
0: So you and Courtney are sensational. What style of music are you guys doing?
1: So right now, the stylings that we're currently performing is old soul gospel, music from 60s, 70s, maybe 50s, late 50s.
0: Nice. Yeah. Now, I've seen some of you guys' shows. I've even been a part of some of your shows.
1: Right.
0: And one thing I always note is the crowd's reaction to the music is when, off the top of your head, if somebody tells you, yeah, we sing gospel, you don't imagine that this is a band that's going around headlining festivals and raucous crowds and beer drinking going on, but you right. have a lot of that in some of your shows, right?
1: Absolutely. So this is gospel, but it's the style of gospel that's not as intricate. In the way that contemporary gospel now today is, you know, being put out. It's very palatable.
0: Yes, sir.
1: May I come use on, that man. Word?
0: Ding, ding, ding.
1: Palatable.
0: Word of the day.
1: Yeah. it is. And I enjoy delivering this message in particular to the raucous crowds,
0: yes,
1: to the
0: sir.
1: Beer drinkers at the festivals.
0: Amen. Yes, sir. And correct me if I'm wrong, but I think I've seen some or heard someone describe it and put a term of maybe like deep soul gospel.
1: Deep soul gospel.
0: Was that it? Deep
1: yeah.
0: soul gospel.
1: Deep
0: nice.
1: Soul gospel.
0: And that's kind of, I guess, self-explanatory. Just deep, we did down in the crates. It's not like you said, it's not the more modern, the intricate and the stuff that's going on. It's kind of deeper rooted in,
1: absolutely.
0: In the Southern music culture. In
1: Southern music culture,
0: yes,
1: absolutely.
0: Sir.
1: Deep in the Delta,
0: yes,
1: right here in Memphis, Tennessee, a lot of the songs were birthed here in Memphis, Tennessee, from an old record label called Divine Spirituals Record Label, which Bruce Watson, he bought
0: Man.
1: That label
0: Man.
1: And that catalog and is reissuing this music.
0: Shout out to Bruce for believing in music of this region and investing in
1: absolutely.
0: Not only the music, but in the people, including
1: absolutely.
0: The Barnes Brothers.
1: Absolutely.
0: Man. Speaking of, so are you and Courtney, since it's the Barnes Brothers, are you guys the only Barnes in the group? Are there any other brothers or sisters or mamas in the group or anything?
1: So, yes, we feature my brother, who is the MD. Currently, he's a pianist and organist. He's a Sensational Barnes brother by blood. And when my sister is in town, we definitely invite her on the stage to, you know, to be a Sensational Barnes
0: yes.
1: sister.
0: Shout out to Carla.
1: Carla Barnes. She's on the water right now.
0: Karma Barnes.
1: Mama Barnes is the reason that we're sensational.
0: Come on.
1: Deborah Glees Barnes. So we definitely try to include her in all that we do.
0: Beautiful. So we've got you in today, and this episode is about the performance at the Beale Street Music Fest. Can you tell me a little bit about your experience with the Sensational Barnes Brothers? For me, I was with you. I was fortunate to be with you guys at that performance. It was my first time playing Beale Street Music Fest. I cherish just every second of it, from the waiting to the rain to whatever was going on. I was loving. So can you tell me a little bit about how did you guys get to the Beale Street Music Fest stage, and what did you think of that experience?
1: First of all, it was a total honor to be asked to perform for this festival. So back in February, Sensational Barnes Brothers, we did a conference in Kansas City called the Folk Music Alliance Conference.
0: Yes.
1: We did a couple of sets there, 15, 20-minute sets, and that opened up our world for the rest of the year with the help of our management team, Jonas Media. They booked a few shows for this year, and it actually helped us to, our booking agent, which shout out to Crossover Touring, we've booked about 40 shows this year.
0: I was just about to say that. I've seen the calendar for myself with my own two eyes, and it's a bunch of cities and a bunch of dates on there. So I know you guys are about to really ramp it up. Will the people be able to find or purchase merchandise or music on this tour while you guys are moving around the country?
1: Absolutely. So we're definitely bringing our record that we released back in 2019, and we're currently working on new music, but we're definitely have merch, t-shirts, posters, working on some other things that you guys can kind of take home with you. Support Sensational Barnes Brothers as we grow and move forward.
0: Yes, sir. Yes, sir. Now, can you tell us the title of the first album and what the music is in there? And can you tell us a little bit about the second project?
1: Okay, so the first album that we recorded is called Nobody's Fault But My Own. And again, that was released back in 2019, I believe.
0: Okay.
1: The pandemic hit, so we weren't able to tour this album. Fast forward to 2023, we had the opportunity to do this conference. And it's opened up the world to Sensational Barnes Brothers and allowed us to, you know, perform this music to the masses.
0: So it was the Folk Alliance Conference that really kind of opened up?
1: It's the Folk Alliance. It's
0: shout out to Folk Alliance, Kansas City.
1: Oh, as well as Memphis Export Music.
0: Music Export Memphis, Elizabeth Kaywine and
1: absolutely.
0: Team. Absolutely. Those guys, they were there in the building too, and I was there. And I can testify that we had a good old time. And people from I watched people from states all over the country looking for Memphis after the Memphis artists got to performing. So again, thank you to Music Export Memphis. Shout out to the Folk Alliance. And look forward to the next one. So now you guys are touring. Are you kind of trying to retroactively tour the first album, or are you just like, we're going to...
1: Yeah, because we had some big dates, big venues to perform, Kennedy Center, Lincoln Center, which we're still in talks with them to get back there, but we never got to perform this album for the people. They wanted it. And that was before we had representation or a booking agent.
0: Mm-hmm.
1: So, yes, this would be considered our first initial tour for that album.
0: But like you mentioned, y'all are already working on the second album.
1: Working on more music and, as odd as it may seem, still trying to figure out which lane works, because we don't just do deep soul gospel. Right. We do little R&B.
0: Yeah,
1: we do some contemporary gospel, Try to fill it out as much as possible, but we love good music.
0: Is there a change in the second album from the first? Are you expanding on, or are you going a whole different direction? What are you guys doing on the second album?
1: So I would not assume that we're going to go a totally different direction. We'll definitely stay in the same vein, because for me in particular, I feel like we should stay true to those things that kind of pushed us along and have gotten us to this point. But yes, we're going to definitely explore all our creativity.
0: Nice.
1: And, you know, hopefully you guys have an open enough mind to receive all the exploration.
0: Yeah. Is there a title? Do you have a name? I don't want you to leak it if you're supposed to.
1: Nah.
0: Okay.
1: It's not even, no.
0: I got you. We're just working on the content at this point. Awesome, man. Awesome. Well, you guys heard it right here. I think next up on the calendar for the Sensational Barnes Brothers, June 17th in the Crosstown Theater.
1: There we go.
0: The Crosstown Theater.
1: In the big room.
0: In the big room, y'all. That's this Saturday.
1: This Saturday.
0: So this probably will be in the past when this airs.
1: Right.
0: So great show, guys, at the theater.
1: Thank you. Woo!
0: Great show at the theater, man. And if you do happen to miss the Sensational Barnes Brothers in the Crosstown Theater, be sure to check their social media. Chris will give it to you in just a second. Because as he mentioned, they are going on tour and will be all over this nation in this year. We're not talking sometime in the future. We're talking starting in a couple of weeks or so, right?
1: A couple of weeks or so. Hitting the road.
0: Where can people find Sensational Barnes?
1: So we're on Facebook as the Sensational Barnes Brothers, on Instagram, Sensational Barnes Brothers. There's a website somewhere out there. It's Sensational Barnes Brothers.
0: Sensational Barnes.
1: Everything is Sensational Barnes Brothers. Just Google Sensational Barnes Brothers,
0: yes, sir,
1: and it'll take you right there.
0: Awesome. Chris, man, thank you so much for coming and spending some time in the studio with us, man. We're looking forward to more from the one and only Sensational Barnes Brothers.
1: Thank you so much, Courtney, as well, man.
0: And we'll see you guys real soon, man. Thank you.
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3: 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This is a little one by Al Green. 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
1: BBC News with David Harper. American lawmakers and Israeli officials have expressed concern over a nuclear deal between the US and Saudi Arabia expected to be announced today. It would see Washington help Riyadh establish a civilian nuclear program that could lead to the Saudis enriching their own fuel for nuclear reactors. There are fears this could eventually be converted to develop nuclear weapons, as our security correspondent Frank Gardner reports.
2: The US will be heavily involved, but this is prompting fears that is it going to push hardliners in Iran into racing to build their own nuclear bomb before Saudi Arabia builds one? Saudi Arabia has not given any public announcements about any intention to build a nuclear weapon. This is strictly civilian. But nevertheless, it's controversial that it's going to enrich uranium.
1: Venezuela's ousted president Nicolas Maduro has been told by a judge in New York that he will go on trial in his drug trafficking case in June next year. Mr. Maduro appeared in court on various charges, also including possession of machine guns, all of which he denies. The former leader and his wife, Celia Flores, have been imprisoned since US forces snatched them from their compound. Our correspondent in Caracas, Will Grant, says Mr. Maduro's been in solitary confinement for months.
3: His lawyers will be arguing that the entire case needs to be tossed, that he was the sitting head of state, that he has immunity, diplomatic immunity in that regard, and that there is no case to be heard. I'm not sure how much success they will have in that regard, but that will be the line that they will be taking, not just for Nicolas Maduro, but for his wife, the former First Lady Celia Flores, too.
1: The EU's Food Safety Agency has reduced the acceptable level of a chemical found widely in drinking water. The decision follows new evidence about the effects of trifluoroacetic acid, or TFA. Joanna Keane reports.
4: TFA is known as a forever chemical because of the amount of time it takes to break down. It comes from substances including pesticides and ends up in groundwater, soil and food crops. New studies have found it can change levels of thyroxin, the hormone that regulates the body's metabolism. The research has prompted the EFSA to reduce the safe daily amount to a level 3.5 times lower than the previous one. EU member states are expected to take the decision into account as they continue to monitor chemicals in drinking water.
1: Ship tracking data confirms that at least 7 oil tankers have changed course near the coast of Yemen since the Iran-linked Houthi group announced a maritime embargo against Saudi Arabia on Monday. The Houthis have not said how they will enforce their blockade, but the threat has heightened volatility in global oil prices. The Red Sea has been a key route for exports of Saudi oil since the current war led to the effective closure of the Strait of Hormuz. This is David Harper in London with the latest world news from the BBC. The UN's cultural body, UNESCO, has added the southern Lebanese city of Tyre to its list of threatened World Heritage Sites. The ancient Phoenician settlement is on UNESCO's heritage list in recognition of its many archaeological remains, but it's been caught in decades of armed conflict, most recently between Israel and Hezbollah. One of Tyre's most important historical sites suffered a direct Israeli strike in June. The World Health Organization says the number of fatalities from the current Ebola outbreak in the Democratic Republic of Congo and Uganda has now climbed above 1,000. Around 2,500 cases have been recorded since the disease was first detected in May. UNICEF's John James is on the ground in Bunia.
5: On Saturday, I was in a different health zone in Nizi, about an hour away. We came out of meeting the doctor there, and a woman was just wailing. A clump of boughs next to her, another baby that had died. And people sort of just a few metres away, putting on their protective clothing, getting ready to decontaminate the area. So, you know, hundreds of children who've died, more than 1,000 now deaths, and rapidly spreading. Right, when I came here, it was in about 3 health zones, now in more than 40. And at the same time, you know, the response, as we've been saying, has been struggling to keep pace. There's so much that's needed in terms of supplies, and to be honest, we're a little bit behind.
1: France recorded nearly 6,000 more deaths than usual during a record-breaking heat wave in June. Health authorities have described the excess mortality amongst over-15s as unprecedented. On the other side of the world, 3 central Japanese cities experienced a kokushobi, or cruelly hot day. The Spanish footballer Gavi, who was hurled to the floor during a fracas that marred the end of Sunday's World Cup final against Argentina, says he does not believe his assailant should be suspended. A FIFA investigation into the ugly scenes is underway, with possible suspensions mooted. But Gavi played down the incident, saying physical aggression was just part of football. And that's the latest BBC News.
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Welcome to your daily market update, powered by Auctions Plus, Australia's largest ag marketplace. I'm Jessie with today's report. In Forbes, numbers lifted this sale with agents yarding 1,410 head. Quality was similar to that of the previous weeks, with some good lines of well-bred feeder cattle penned along with the secondary types. The usual buyers were present and competing in a cheaper market. Yearling steers slipped 10 to 15 cents kilo. Those to feed received from 518 to 602 cents kilo. The heavyweights to processors selling from 490 to 558 cents kilo. The heifer portion also sold to 15 to 20 cents a kilo easier, with feeders paying from 480 to 540 cents kilo. The finished lines to processors sold from 480 to 520 cents kilo. Heavy steers and bullocks ranged in price from 440 to 546 cents kilo. Grown heifers sold from 390 to 488 cents a kilo. Cows were the exception to the cheaper trend, holding fairly steady. Heavy cows sold from 370 to 428 cents a kilo. The best heavy bulls reached 445 cents a kilo. Numbers lifted in Dubbo by 1,500 for a yarding of 14,160 lambs. It was also a pretty good quality yarding with some good runs of well-finished heavy weights along with a fair number of trade weights. Trade lambs were $10 to $15 cheaper, with the 20 to 24 kilo lambs selling from $220 to $296 to average between $1,140 and $1,200 a kilo carcass weight. Heavyweight lambs were $22 cheaper, with the 24 to 30 kilo lambs selling from $290 to $330 to average $1,080 a kilo carcass weight. Lambs over 30 kilos sold from $326 to $365 a head. A small pen of heavyweight new season lambs sold for $320 a head. Trade weight merino lambs were $12 cheaper, selling from $210 to $285 a head. Heavyweight merino lambs were firm to selling to $316 a head. Lambs to the restockers were close to firm, with the crossbreds and exotics selling from $112 to $258, while the lambs to the feeders were firm, selling to $300 a head. Hoggets sold to $296 a head. There were 4,400 mostly good quality mutton yarded, where most grades were $10 a head dearer. Merino ewes sold from $180 to $338, while crossbred ewes sold from $236 to $330 a head. Merino wethers sold from $220 to $325, while light merino wethers sold to the fatteners ranging from $166 to $182 a head. The most of the mutton ranged in price from $0.09 to $0.980 kilo carcass weight. That concludes today's market update, brought to you by Auctions Plus, dedicated to connecting ag.

0: Good morning and a very big welcome to Good Morning Country. We're coming to you on the Community Radio Network Australia-wide through your local community radio station. I'm Heather Farrell, broadcasting from my hometown of Horsham in the heart of the Wimmera region of Western Victoria. It's Thursday morning, 23rd of July, 2026, and I certainly hope you're waking up to a pretty good day wherever you are. It's very foggy here, and with the street lights on, looking out my window and the fog around them, it's a very pretty sight. Beautiful night to be out with a camera and a very, very big thick coat, I might add. Our CD giveaway competition today is for an album called Something I've Gotta Have, and it's by Chris Cummins. I will let you know when we open up that competition line, so no calls just yet. But just in case you've got your pen and paper handy, the number for Thursdays only, and it is a different number, so please make sure you write this one down, 0447 349 055. Please wait till I give you that cue to call. It won't be for around about an hour's time. And a big apology for our late start this morning. We had a few technical issues. We're still not sure what happened, but at least we've got it going. So thank you very much to Mark and Kai up in Sydney for your help with getting us going this morning. Even though we're about half an hour late, we're still going to start out with the usual track that I would play to start my program. It's called My Old Friend, and it's by Gina Jeffries and Tanya Kernaghan.
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beautiful Sandra Humphreys there from an album called I'm Stronger and the track Wish You Were Here. And what a beautiful voice she's got. And we started out the bracket with our usual opening track, My Old Friend. Coming up next, it's Graham Connors. It's not the next best day of my life. It's simply the best day of my life. And we've all got one of those that we remember so well, don't we?

with the best day of my life. Well, we've got Alan Caswell and Lindsay Waddington coming up, and this is a very recent release of theirs. It's called Living My Life on the Rails. And we are fast approaching the next lot of news and weather. Just a reminder that the phone number for Thursday morning CD giveaway competition is 0447 349 055, and the prize today is an album called Something I've Gotta Have, and it's by Chris Cummins. And in probably about 40 minutes time, Kevin Walsh will tell us a little bit more about Chris Cummins and that particular album. We'll play a couple of tracks from the album so you get a little bit of a taste of how good it would be to win that particular album. But right now, let's get back to the music. Take us right up to the news at the top of the hour. And if you are perhaps leaving us because your local station's going to local programming, thank you for joining us on Good Morning Country, and tune in again tomorrow morning when Kevin Walsh will be your host from the bunker at Harrington, and he'll have another copy of our album to give away. It'll be a different particular album tomorrow, and if you stay tuned, I'll let you know what that is just a little bit later on. But right now, Alan Caswell and Lindsay Waddington.

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1: National Radio News.
2: Good morning, I'm Laura Devoy. Australia has recorded the first decline in quarterly house prices in more than 3 years. Domain says the combined capital city house price fell by 1.4% over the June quarter. This marked the first fall in the market since the December 2022 quarter. Chief of Economics and Research for Domain, Nicola Powell, has told National Radio News each capital city experienced a different quarter, but were part of a nationwide trend.
3: It's really being led by Sydney, Melbourne, Canberra. All of these three cities saw house and unit prices decline over the quarter. But some of our other cities like Brisbane, Perth, Hobart and Darwin, they're still recording gains for house prices. But even then, most of these cities are starting to see a slowdown in the pace of price growth.
2: Saudi Arabia would establish a civilian nuclear program under a landmark deal with the US set to be announced today. Some US lawmakers and Israeli officials have voiced opposition, and there are fears the capability could eventually be converted to develop nuclear weapons. The BBC's Frank Gardner has more.
4: This is called a black box deal, whereby the US would have quite a lot of control over how far this goes. And that, I think, will allay some concerns that it's not being farmed out to, say, China or to Russia, who've both got a lot of nuclear expertise. So the US is keeping Saudi Arabia within its strategic sphere of influence.
2: US President Donald Trump has threatened to blow up a bridge or power plant for every ship attacked by Iran in the Strait of Hormuz. His comments on Truth Social came after the US completed an 11th consecutive night of strikes against Iranian military targets. The US Central Command says over the past 3 months, Iran has attacked more than 30 commercial vessels transiting the strait. For the first time in a decade, the rates of women self-reporting domestic violence in New South Wales has significantly declined. According to the New South Wales Bureau of Crime Statistics and Research, the percentage of adults who self-reported incidents of a physical or verbal assault by an intimate partner or family member dropped from 0.91% in 2019 to 0.65% last year. It reflects a wider trend, with lower numbers also observed in Victoria, Queensland and Western Australia. And if you need help, you can call the National Domestic Violence Hotline 1800 RESPECT on 1800 737 732. A gas export tax, gambling reforms, dental in Medicare and compulsory superannuation for under 18s are among the topics to be discussed at the Australian Labor Party's National Conference. The conference gets underway today in Adelaide and will run for 3 days. Prime Minister Anthony Albanese is expected to use it to announce an expansion of payments for university students doing practical placements. They're currently only available to future nurses, midwives, teachers and social workers, but from July next year will apply to 10 more areas of study. Turning to sport, pole vault champion Nina Kennedy will carry the Australian flag at the opening ceremony of the Commonwealth Games. The Games will get underway in Glasgow early tomorrow morning, Australian time. This will be Kennedy's third Commonwealth Games. She won gold in Birmingham and silver on the Gold Coast. Para swimmer Tim Hodge will carry the King's Baton, a new tradition to be introduced in Glasgow. He's also been to 3 games and will look to defend his title in the SB9 100 metres backstroke.
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0: Good morning. If you're waking up around Australia, welcome to Good Morning Country on the Community Radio Network. 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I'm Heather Farrell and Good Morning Country coming to you today from my hometown of Horsham in Western Victoria. I'm a volunteer radio presenter at my local community radio station, which is Triple H. I certainly hope you're waking up to a wonderful day wherever you are. It's a very foggy one here in Horsham. In around about half an hour's time, we will have our CD giveaway competition, and Kevin Walsh will tell us a little bit more about Chris Cummins and his album, Something I've Gotta Have. And I hope you've got your pen and paper handy, because the phone number for Thursday mornings only, and it is a different number to the other 4 days of the working week, is 0447 349 055. No calls just yet, and if you missed that number, make sure you've got your pen and paper handy, because I will give you that number another couple of times before we open up that competition line. But right now, it's time to find out what the weather's doing from all around this great country of ours.
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0: And beginning with the major centres, as we normally do, Brisbane's expecting a high of 24 degrees and a partly cloudy day. Sydney, 20 degrees and sunny. Canberra, 13 and partly cloudy. Melbourne, 12 with a shower or two. Hobart, showers increasing and a pretty chilly one there, only 9 degrees. Adelaide, 14 with a shower or two. Perth, 18 and sunny. Alice Springs, 19 and mostly sunny. In Queensland, Cairns, 27 and mostly sunny. Townsville, also 27 but sunny. Mackay, 24 and mostly sunny. Rockhampton, partly cloudy, 27. Harvey Bay, partly cloudy, 23. And Gander, partly cloudy, 25. In New South Wales, Armidale, morning frost, partly cloudy, and a top of 16 degrees. Both Orange and Yass are expecting a top of 10 degrees with a shower or two. Young is 11 with a shower or two. Cooma also 11 but a partly cloudy day there. Batemans Bay 18 with a shower or two. Bega 16 and partly cloudy. Griffith 14 and partly cloudy. In Victoria, Mildura 14 partly cloudy. Swan Hill 13 partly cloudy. Shepparton 12 with morning fog. Bairnsdale 12 with a shower or two, and Warrnambool 12 with showers. In South Australia, Mount Gambier 11 with showers. Port Pirie and Ceduna are both expecting a top of 15 degrees with a shower or two. It's a pretty chilly one all round Tasmania. Newbina 9 with showers increasing and a windy day. Huonville 8 with showers, and Oatlands only 7 degrees with showers increasing. A bit warmer in the Northern Territory, Darwin 31 and sunny. In Western Australia, Albany 16 with a possible morning shower, Bunbury 18 and sunny, Karratha 28, windy and sunny, Newman 22 and sunny, Kununurra and Broome are both expecting a top of 31 and a sunny day. And here in Horsham, pretty foggy start. We're expecting a top of 11 degrees and a partly cloudy day. And that's your weather from all around the country.
2: How are you feeling, mate? Had a long day? Tired? Bit fuzzy? You could roll down the window or turn up the radio. But no matter what you do, even on a short trip, it might not be enough to save your life, unless you take a break. Because after a long day, even the most experienced driver can lose concentration and risk running off the road, or worse. So think about it. Do you want to stop for a break, or do you want to stop for good? Stop, revive, survive.
3: Hello. A message I'm from Peter Aotearoa. Code, and you're listening to some of the best Australian bush ballads with Heather Farrell on Good Morning Country.

about. From the towns that hug the coastal hills and valleys to the small towns in the country further out. And it's here you'll find the heart, this old country, where the locals take life as each day comes round.

0: Justin Landers with The Corner Store. We had Graham Roger with Country Towns prior to that, and Stephen Archaney with Old Time Country Halls. So just a little bit of a snapshot of our little country towns as they once upon a time were. But right now, let's hear from Dean Perrott.
1: G'day friends, this is Dean Perrott and I'm enjoying breakfast here with Heather on Good Morning Country.

Clelia Adams there with My Mother's Wedding Band, and we started out with Dean Perrott with Secrets from the Saddle. We're coming up to the next lot of news and weather, and after that next lot of news and weather we will have our CD giveaway competition, where the album you could win is called Something I've Gotta Have, and it's by Chris Cummins. The phone number for Thursdays only, and no calls just yet please, 0447 349 055. I will let you know when we open up that competition line, and if you miss that number, make sure you stay tuned with your pen and paper ready, because I will give it to you another couple of times. To take us up to the next lot of news, we've got Sharon Hayslip from an album called We May Never Forget, and it's called Warrumbungle Blue.

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2: Good morning, I'm Laura Devoy. Australia has recorded the first decline in quarterly house prices in more than 3 years. Domain says the combined capital city house price fell by 1.4% over the June quarter. This marked the first fall in the market since the December 2022 quarter. Chief of Economics and Research for Domain, Nicola Powell, has told National Radio News each capital city experienced a different quarter, but were part of a nationwide trend.
3: It's really being led by Sydney, Melbourne, Canberra. All of these three cities saw house and unit prices decline over the quarter. But some of our other cities like Brisbane, Perth, Hobart and Darwin, they're still recording gains for house prices. But even then, most of these cities are starting to see a slowdown in the pace of price growth.
2: Saudi Arabia would establish a civilian nuclear program under a landmark deal with the US set to be announced today. Some US lawmakers and Israeli officials have voiced opposition, and there are fears the capability could eventually be converted to develop nuclear weapons. The BBC's Frank Gardner has more.
4: This is called a black box deal, whereby the US would have quite a lot of control over how far this goes. And that, I think, will allay some concerns that it's not being farmed out to, say, China or to Russia, who've both got a lot of nuclear expertise. So the US is keeping Saudi Arabia within its strategic sphere of influence.
2: US President Donald Trump has threatened to blow up a bridge or power plant for every ship attacked by Iran in the Strait of Hormuz. His comments on Truth Social came after the US completed an 11th consecutive night of strikes against Iranian military targets. The US Central Command says over the past 3 months, Iran has attacked more than 30 commercial vessels transiting the strait. For the first time in a decade, the rates of women self-reporting domestic violence in New South Wales has significantly declined. According to the New South Wales Bureau of Crime Statistics and Research, the percentage of adults who self-reported incidents of a physical or verbal assault by an intimate partner or family member dropped from 0.91% in 2019 to 0.65% last year. It reflects a wider trend, with lower numbers also observed in Victoria, Queensland and Western Australia. And if you need help, you can call the National Domestic Violence Hotline 1800 RESPECT on 1800 737 732. A gas export tax, gambling reforms, dental in Medicare and compulsory superannuation for under 18s are among the topics to be discussed at the Australian Labor Party's National Conference. The conference gets underway today in Adelaide and will run for 3 days. Prime Minister Anthony Albanese is expected to use it to announce an expansion of payments for university students doing practical placements. They're currently only available to future nurses, midwives, teachers and social workers, but from July next year will apply to 10 more areas of study. Turning to sport, pole vault champion Nina Kennedy will carry the Australian flag at the opening ceremony of the Commonwealth Games. The Games will get underway in Glasgow early tomorrow morning, Australian time. This will be Kennedy's third Commonwealth Games. She won gold in Birmingham and silver on the Gold Coast. Para swimmer Tim Hodge will carry the King's Baton, a new tradition to be introduced in Glasgow. He's also been to 3 games and will look to defend his title in the SB9 100 metres backstroke.
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Good morning. I'm Heather Farrell. I'm a volunteer presenter at my local community radio station, Triple H, 96.5 FM, and we're situated in Horsham in Western Victoria. The name of the program's Good Morning Country, and you're listening to it through your local community radio station via the community radio network all around Australia. I certainly hope you're waking up to a wonderful day wherever you are in this great country of ours. Our CD giveaway competition will follow shortly, and you'll have your chance to win Chris Cummins' album, Something I've Gotta Have. If you happen to have that pen and paper handy, today's competition number is 0447 349 055. Please, no calls just yet. Please wait till I give you that cue to call. But right now, let's find out what the weather's doing from all around Australia.

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1: Let's begin with the major centres. Brisbane's expecting a high of 24 degrees and a partly cloudy day. Sydney 20 and sunny. Canberra 13 and partly cloudy. Melbourne shower or two 12. Hobart showers increasing and a top of only 9. Adelaide 14 with a shower or two. Perth 18 and sunny. Alice Springs 19 and mostly sunny. Off to Queensland now, Cairns 27 and mostly sunny. Townsville also 27 but sunny. Mackay 24 and mostly sunny. Rockhampton partly cloudy 27. Hervey Bay partly cloudy 23. Gander partly cloudy 25. In New South Wales, Armidale 16 with a morning frost and partly cloudy. Orange and Yass are both expecting a top of only 10 degrees and a shower or two. Young, 11 degrees with a shower or two. Cooma, 11 and partly cloudy. Batemans Bay, shower or two, 18. Bega, 16 and partly cloudy. Griffith, 14 and partly cloudy. Off to Victoria now, Mildura, 14 and partly cloudy. Swan Hill, 13 and partly cloudy. Shepparton morning fog 12 degrees, Bairnsdale also 12 degrees but a shower or two there. Warrnambool 12 degrees with showers. Off to South Australia now, Mount Gambier 11 with showers. Port Pirie and Ceduna are both expecting a top of 15 degrees with a shower or two. Off to Tasmania now and all places have a top temperature in the single digits. Newbina 9, showers increasing and windy. Huonville, 8, showers. Oatlands, only 7 degrees with showers increasing. A bit warmer in the Northern Territory, Darwin, 31 and sunny. Western Australia, Albany, 16 with a possible morning shower. Bunbury, 18 and sunny. Karratha, 28, windy and sunny. Newman, 22 and sunny. Kununurra and Broome are both expecting a top of 31 degrees and a sunny day. And here in Horsham, pretty cool one as well, top of 11 degrees and a partly cloudy day. And that's your roundup of the weather from all around this great country of ours.
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1: 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Chris Cummins' album, Something I've Got to Have. 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
4: Our CD giveaway on this Thursday edition on Good Morning Country comes from New South Wales rural-based Chris Cummins. Yes, a truck driver and based in the Goulburn district of New South Wales. He had a dream to release an album, and this album lives up to that dream. 21 tracks. There is a cross-section of tracks that he's sourced, tracks that he's penned himself, or co-written. We'll feature two of those tracks, and hold the phones, you'll be given the cue to call. Here's the title track, Something I've Gotta Have, and we'll follow it up with It's All Right. Here's our double play from Chris Cummins.

your chance to win Chris Cummins' album, Something I've Gotta Have, the number you need to dial, and remember it is a different number on Thursdays to the rest of the working week, is 0447 349 055. Competition line is now open. You've got just on 12 minutes to get your entry in before we do take a break from the competition while we do the news and weather. 0447 349 055. Coming up next, we've got Sandra Humphreys, and this track is called A Soft Place to Fall, and it's from her album Walk in Circles from 2016.

We started that bracket with Sandra Humphreys, and the track was called A Soft Place to Fall. Followed it up with the Shiraz with an Everly Brothers medley. The number you need to dial for our CD giveaway competition today is 0447 349 055. You've got just on 3.5 minutes to get your entry in before we do take a break while we do the news and weather. If you're leaving us to go to local programming at the top of the hour, make sure you tune in again tomorrow morning when Kevin Walsh will have the Whitlam's Black Stump album Kookaburra to give away in our CD giveaway competition when he broadcasts from the bunker at Harrington. But right now, let's hear another track from the Shiraz. This one's called Old Socks and released only a couple of years ago now.

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1: Good morning, I'm Laura Devoy. New data shows Australia's home values are continuing to fall. Domain says homes in almost all of the capital cities decreased in value in the last quarter. Units had the most consistent downturn, reflecting a decrease in interest from investors and first home buyers who typically purchase in lower price brackets. Classrooms in Victoria will face significant disruption today when tens of thousands of teachers walk off the job. The Australian Education Union is calling for public schools to be fully funded and a pay and conditions offer which values and respects the work of teachers. Union members rejected the state government's latest offer of a 28.3% pay rise over 4 years. A rally will be held in Melbourne's CBD later this morning. Ship tracking data shows at least 7 oil tankers have changed course close to the coast of Yemen since the Iran-backed Houthi group announced a maritime embargo against Saudi Arabia on Monday. Thomas Copeland from BBC Verify has been analysing the data.
2: We've been looking and trying to understand the reaction from ships in the region. We've tracked 7 different ships that appear to have U-turned, moved away from where they were heading to, some within the Red Sea that were heading down further to the coast of Yemen and out into the Indian Ocean. They have turned the other way, now heading north to the Suez Canal. Others that are heading into the Red Sea, now waiting where they are. This is really significant. If shipping isn't able to use this key thoroughfare, it forces ships to go all the way around Africa, and that adds to cost. And that adds to cost to consumers where you are at home.
1: A gas export tax and a softening of criticism against Israel. As Shannon Kirkwood reports, there's some of the issues raised ahead of the Labor Party's national conference.
3: The 3-day conference begins today in Adelaide. Labor members will be considering a draft policy platform which condemns settler violence in the West Bank and pushes for stronger action on Palestinian rights. The Israeli embassy is calling on Labor Party members to not just target one side. Meantime, the Greens say it understands Labor members will be pushing to strengthen the ALP national platform by committing to a gas export tax so Australians receive a fair return from gas resources. The Greens want to see the introduction of a minimum 25% gas export tax.
1: More than 800,000 microbial genomes in the Great Barrier Reef have been laid out in scientific documents. A team led by the University of Queensland and the Australian Institute of Marine Science used DNA found in samples of seawater from 48 reefs to document the microbial genomes. They also identified more than 500 new bacterial species and more than 300,000 distinct viruses. The authors believe it's the first comprehensive survey of the microbiome of the open waters of the reef system off the coast of far north Queensland. 9 months after crown jewels were stolen from the Louvre Museum in Paris, the Apollo Gallery has reopened to visitors, but there are no jewels on display. Instead, they'll be exhibited in a more secure location within the museum. 4 people have been charged over the theft. However, most of the stolen items have not been found. Turning to sport, Collingwood has named Josh Dacos to face Adelaide tonight at the Adelaide Oval. The 27-year-old missed training on Tuesday with an ankle issue, but got through captain's run yesterday. The Crows have opted to rest Braden Cook, but will welcome back veteran Taylor Walker. Tonight in the NRL, the Penrith Panthers will be without fullback Dylan Edwards when they take on the Parramatta Eels. Edwards received 10 stitches in his head last week. The Eels will be boosted by the return of half Mitchell Moses.
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I'm a volunteer presenter at my local community radio station, Triple H in Horsham in Western Victoria. It's Thursday morning, the 23rd of July, and I certainly hope you're waking up to a fantastic day. Our CD giveaway competition is for Chris Cummins' album, Something I've Gotta Have, and we will reopen the competition line after I finish reading out the weather, so please hold your calls until then. And if you don't already have that number, make sure you've got your pen and paper handy after the weather, because I will give you the Thursday morning number once again before we reopen that competition line. But right now, let's find out what the weather's doing from the major centres.

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1: Brisbane's expecting a high of 24 degrees and a partly cloudy day. Sydney, sunny day there, top of 20. Canberra, 13 and partly cloudy. Melbourne, 12 with a shower or two. Chilly one in Hobart, only 9 degrees with showers increasing. Adelaide, 14 with a shower or two. Perth, 18 and sunny. Alice Springs, 19 and mostly sunny. And here in Horsham, we're expecting a top of 11 degrees and a partly cloudy day. And that's your roundup of the weather from the major centres.
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0: Anglican Church services are on the first and third Sunday of the month at St James Church, Ralston from 10 a.m. and at St Lawrence's Church, Kandos, the second and fourth Sunday, also starting at 10 a.m.
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2: One Life Family Church services are at 10 a.m. on the 1st, 3rd and 5th Sundays at the corner of Noyes and Dunn Street, Kandos.
0: Catholic Church Mass times, 1st and 2nd Sundays are held at St Dominic's in Kandos. 3rd and 4th Sundays are held at St Malachi's in Ralston. And the fifth Sunday is held at St Dominic's, Kandos. All Masses start at 11 a.m.
2: Scouts and Cubs meet at 4:30 p.m. on Mondays at the Kandos Scout Hall on the corner of Davey Road and Buchanan Street.
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0: The Ralston Combined Pensioners and Superannuants meet at 11 a.m. at the Ralston Club on the fourth Thursday of the month.
2: The Kandos Ralston Men's Shed is open every Wednesday and Thursday from 9 a.m. to 12 midday. 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
0: The Kandos Combined Pensioners and Superannuants meets at 2 p.m. on the second Thursday of each month at the Kandos Return Services Community Club.
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1: And a very good morning to you all. I'm Archie. I'm filling in for Peter this morning on this cloudy morning, but we've got a red sky, so, you know, sailor's warning, as they say. Weather for today, the 23rd of July, Thursday. Partly cloudy day, patchy fog, and the chance of a frost in the west in the morning. Medium chance of showers in the south, and slight chance elsewhere. Snow, possible above 1,000 metres. Winds westerly 20 to 30 kilometres an hour, turning southwesterly 15 to 25 kilometres an hour in the late afternoon, and daytime maximum temperatures reaching between 9 and 17. At this morning, outside our studio, it is a nice 7 degrees. Fire warning, there's just a moderate fire warning for everybody, so just be aware of that one, folks. And for tomorrow, hang on, we've lost one here. Right, now we've got it. 24th of July, which will be Friday. Mostly sunny. Areas of morning fog, again, and frost. Winds west to southwesterly, 15 to 25 kilometres an hour. Tending south to southwesterly, 15 to 20 kilometres an hour in the early morning. And then tending west to southwesterly again, they keep repeating themselves on this thing, 15 to 25 kilometres an hour, and in the afternoon. Overnight temperatures falling down between 2 and 1. Wow, that's an unusual thing, isn't it? And above 0, with daytime temperatures reaching between 7 and 14. For Saturday, the 25th of July, partly cloudy, areas of morning frost, slight chance of a shower in the south, near zero chance elsewhere. Winds west to southwesterly, 15 to 25 kilometres an hour. Overnight temperatures falling down between minus 1 and 2 and above, with daytime temperatures reaching between 9 and 16. So it's going to be a cool morning, but the days are going to be nice. Okay, you're tuned in to KRRFM 98.7. I'm Archie, and I'm here until 9 o'clock filling in for our mate Pete, who's having an RDO. I call it an RDO, mate. So I hope you're listening. And it's coming up to, we've got about 17 minutes past 7 o'clock a.m. this morning, and I'm playing you lots of great music. So please stay tuned.

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Yeah, John Williamson. And, yeah, time is slipping away for all of us, isn't it? Okay, coming up to 21 minutes past 7 o'clock outside. Outside it's still sitting on 7 degrees. Sunshine trying to break through. Looks like there's a bit of fog over at Ralston. So if there is fog, please put your headlights on. Just make the other drivers aware that you're on the road. And like us oldies, we need a bit more light to see. Okay, I'm going to play a bit of music this morning for Pete because I know he likes old music. So I've dashed up a Beatles album that was recorded at the live at the BBC. And this is when they're really starting to get onto the world charts. So we'll kick off with a bit of Bob Seger.

0: 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This means that new country music artists get the opportunity to have their music played on radio before their household names. It also means that more established musicians like myself get the opportunity to have their full range of songs broadcast, not just the number one hits. So it's a big thanks to the many people working in community radio for supporting country music and Australian musicians.
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4: 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The blues of Bessie Smith and Leadbelly. The big band sounds of Glenn Miller or Dave Brubeck. The instrumentals of Miles Davis or John Coltrane. The vocals of Louis, Ella and Frank. And the Australian sounds of Don Burrows and James Morrison. 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
5: And time is coming up to nearly 7:30, folks. So if you've got to be somewhere at 8 o'clock, you better shake a leg. But it's nice outside. I can't see any breeze in the trees, but the cloud is dissipating, as they say, and the sunshine is starting to come through. So it is a little bit nippy, so you might need to take a scarf or a little coat with you today. But the temperature is going to be nice, so that's great. Okay, we're going to kick off now with a bit of the Beatles, a bit of old stuff, folks. And for you young kids out there, this is how the Beatles, when they started off, like everybody else, had to copy everybody else's songs.
6: I'm Ringo and I play the drums.
7: Well, I'm Paul and I play the bass.
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9: I'm John and I too play a guitar. Sometimes I play the fool.

0: Before we hear another song, fellas, there are a few things I'd like to ask you. First of all, do you ever get tired of being Beatles?
1: Sometimes I get a bit lonely now.
2: Rhythm, blues, No. I don't think so, really.
0: You don't ever think
2: No. Just occasionally you get cheesed off with people writing rubbish about you, which you get often.
3: Yeah. I agree with that. I've had a divorce and half a dozen kids.
0: Now, what do you... Well, I mean, isn't this a big sort of drag to go around explaining to your wife that you're not divorced and all that?
3: No, she knows I'm not divorced because I keep seeing her every day, see?
0: Yeah, there's a point. But what about the simpler things of life, like...
2: Like riding on a bus.
0: Yeah, or going to just about any restaurant you
2: can. Well, yeah, you miss those sort of things.
3: We go to certain ones.
4: And we go to ones where the people there are so snobby, they're the type who pretend they don't know us, so we have a good time. Because they're
2: Joe's
4: pretending
2: calf.
4: They don't know us.
0: Yeah, that figures.
4: See,
2: Joe's calf. Social comment, that, you know.
4: It is.
3: Well... I got

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Never grumbles or fusses, just treats me right. Never running in the streets, leaving me alone. She knows.

0: We're playing whatever we feel like, KRRR.
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and you're tuned in to KRRFM 98.7, beaming out of the beautiful Kajigong Valley, all around Australia and all around the world. We have a couple of community notices. Beware driving around schools because the school zone speed limit is only 40 kilometres an hour in the morning from 8 a.m. till 9:30 a.m. and in the afternoon from 2:30 p.m. till 4 p.m. Slow down. Watch out for the children because they're probably not watching for you. Excuse me. And if you see the school buses with the yellow flashing lights, you must slow right down to 40 k's before you even decide to overtake them, because also beware of the children. They may just step out in front of you, and that'd be a bit of a fright for everyone. Okay, we also have another one for the Ralston Ramblers Walking Group. The Ralston Ramblers proposed walk for July 2026, start time 9 a.m. And today, I'll look down the page, 23rd, we got the Ralston Showground. So if you're ready for a bit of a walk this morning to warm up, meet all the girls and guys down at the Ralston Showground. For further information, you can phone Eric or Leslie on 0419 015 889. I'll give that number again, 0419 015 889, and keeping you in touch with our community, KRRFM. Okay, the first group of the Beatles I did play there was, just look at the list, Beatle Greetings, of course, and then From Us to You, Riding on a Bus, I Got a Woman, Too Much Monkey Business, and Keep Your Hands Off My Baby. Well, we all know that one, don't we? Okay, let's carry on, and we'll have another couple more announcements a little bit later on.

0: When you see the orange lights flashing near the 40 sign on the back of a school bus, it means you must slow down to 40 k's while overtaking the bus. Not just near schools, anywhere, or it could cost you at least $112 and 1 point. So when the orange lights flash,
1: it means you must slow down to 40.
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0: 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Jack Daniel's Old Number 7 whiskey, 1 litre, $80 each. 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IGA Candos, proud sponsor of KRRFM. We also have another community announcement. This is for the St. Vincent's de Paul in Candos. Vinnie's Candos are asking for donations of non-perishable food products. 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And I heard one lady say that when she goes shopping, she often buys, you know, a can of baked beans or even a small can of coffee, and she donates it to those unfortunate people in our community. But that's keeping you in touch with our community, KRRFM. I'm Archie, and I'm here until 9 o'clock this morning, filling in for our great mate, Pete, who's having an RDO today, folks. Weather outside, yep, still a bit cloudy. It's hanging around out the west there. So a bit of fog by the look of it on the mountains, so please be aware if you're driving around. Okay, we'll carry on with a few more Beatles songs, and I'll give you a list after the news.
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2: Ah.
1: But in fact, baby, it's you.
3: Why don't you do it in your famous James Mason impersonation voice?
1: Oh, all right.
2: Go on, man.
3: Oh, do it in your.
1: I thought this next number was called Sha La La La La. In fact, baby, it's you.
2: Get off.
1: Is it all right?
3: Very good.
1: Okay.
3: Can you do Mickey Mouse?
4: Yes.
1: All right, sing the song, fellas.
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1: Good morning, I'm Laura Devoy. A property market expert says the recent decrease in housing prices across capital cities is leading to buyer unease across the housing market. Domain's June quarter house price report has found combined capital city house prices fell 1.4% and unit prices 1.2%. It was the first quarterly decline in more than 3 years. Chief of Economics and Research for Domain, Nicola Powell, told National Radio News current market conditions preference buyers

0: which is leading to a slower market.
1: What we've got is a much more price-sensitive, cautious buyer out there now. You know, there's no buyer that wants to purchase a home on a Friday and then to find out it's cheaper on a Monday. And what that does, it just slows down conditions, it slows down their decisions, and ultimately buyers are just waiting.
0: The United States will help Saudi Arabia establish a civilian nuclear program. The two countries this morning signed a landmark deal, which the US Department of Energy says will lay the legal foundation for a decades-long multi-billion dollar partnership. It will see American companies involved in the Saudi nuclear energy program. US lawmakers had earlier raised concerns about the potential for the capability to be converted to develop nuclear weapons. The agreement will now be transmitted to Congress for review. The Federal Education Minister says he hopes the Victorian Government and the Australian Education Union can resolve a pay dispute quickly. Tens of thousands of teachers are walking off the job today after rejecting the state's latest offer of a 28.3% pay rise over 4 years. Jason Clare told the ABC getting more teachers into schools is vital.
2: And we've got a shortage of teachers. At our universities now, we're seeing some really big jumps in the number of people enrolling in teaching, and that's a good thing. But we also want to make sure that our teachers are paid what they deserve, as well as taking some of that unnecessary admin burden off them so they get more time to teach, to do the things that really make a difference.
0: New South Wales Fair Trading is investigating an online business which allegedly told customers proceeds from sales would assist victims of the Bondi Beach terror attack. A public warning was issued in February, and allegations Bondi United breached Australian consumer law will be heard in the Supreme Court next month. In a statement, New South Wales Fair Trading says consumers should be able to trust representations made by traders are truthful and accurate. The World Health Organization says the number of fatalities from the Ebola outbreak in the Democratic Republic of Congo and Uganda has now surpassed 1,000. Around 2,500 cases have been recorded since the disease was first detected in May. UNICEF's John James is in Bunia.
3: On Saturday, I was in a different health zone in Nizi, about an hour away. We came out of meeting the doctor there, and a woman was just wailing. A clump of bones next to her, another baby that had died. And people sort of just a few metres away, putting on their protective clothing, getting ready to decontaminate the area. So, you know, hundreds of children who have died, more than 1,000 now deaths, and rapidly spreading. Right, when I came here, it was in about 3 health zones. Now we're in more than 40. And at the same time, you know, the response, as we've been saying, has been struggling to keep pace. There's so much that's needed in terms of supplies. And to be honest, we're a little bit behind.
0: That audio from the BBC. Turning to sport, pole vault champion Nina Kennedy will carry the Australian flag at the opening ceremony of the Commonwealth Games. Para swimmer Tim Hodge will carry the King's baton, a new tradition to be introduced in Glasgow. Both athletes are attending their third Commonwealth Games. The event will get underway in Glasgow early tomorrow morning, Australian time.
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7: And a very good morning to you all on this very cloudy morning, but I think it's going to be turning out to be a good sunny day. It is Thursday, the 23rd of July. Weather forecast says partly cloudy, which it is, patchy fog and the chance of frost in the west in the morning. Medium chance of showers in the south. Slight chance elsewhere. Snow, possibly above 1,000 metres. Winds, westerly 20 to 25 kilometres an hour. And set then becoming southwesterly 15 to 25 kilometres an hour in the late afternoon. daytime temperatures reaching between 9 and 17. The fire danger for our area is all moderate in all areas, so that's handy to know. And for tomorrow, hang on, it's done it again, this silly little machine. Hang on, folks. Right, it keeps disappearing. 24th of July, Friday, mostly sunny, areas of morning frost, winds west to southwesterly, 15 to 25 kilometres an hour, tending south to southwesterly, 15 to 20 kilometres an hour in the early morning, and then tending west to southwesterly again, 15 to 25 kilometres an hour in the early afternoon. Overnight temperatures falling down between minus 2 and 1. Ooh, it's going to be cold then. And above 0 with daytime temperatures reaching between 7 and 14. For Saturday, the 25th of July, partly cloudy, areas of morning frost, slight chance of a shower in the south, near zero chance elsewhere. Winds west to southwesterly, 15 to 25 kilometres an hour. Overnight temperatures falling down between minus 1 and 2 again, and above 0 with daytime temperatures reaching between 9 and 16. Okay, so it looks like we're coming up for a very cold couple of mornings, folks. Okay, coming up to, what we got, 7 minutes past 7, 8? 8 o'clock, we've got John Doremus for you.
8: Hello again. This is John Doremus with the Passing Parade, the story of a confused genius. Poet, scholar, and critic, Ezra Pound will be remembered not so much for his own works as for the influence he had on the works of others, among them W.B. Yeats, James Joyce, T.S. Eliot, and Ernest Hemingway. He will also be remembered as a traitor to his country. And I'll be back with his story after this message.
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8: Ezra Loomis Pound was born in Haley, Idaho on October 30th, 1885. He was raised in Philadelphia and later attended Hamilton College in New York State, where he became absorbed in the study of languages and the writing of poetry. In 1906, he obtained a Master of Arts degree at the University of Pennsylvania. For a time, he worked as a lecturer in French and Spanish literature. In 1908, he arrived in London, where he published a volume of poems entitled Personae. He didn't make much money from it, but he won unanimous praise from the critics. It was around this time that he became associated with the Irish poet W.B. Yeats, who he had long admired. He edited a number of the Irishman's works, and on Yeats' own admission, improved them considerably. Later, he did the same on a larger scale for fellow American poets T.S. Eliot and Robert Frost. He cut Eliot's masterpiece, The Wasteland, by half, moving the author to refer to him as a far superior craftsman to himself. During World War I, he remained in England, where he married an English girl whose family claimed descent from Shakespeare. After wandering Europe for some years, he settled in Paris. There he met up with the novelists James Joyce and Ernest Hemingway, whose works he began editing as he had those of Yeats and Eliot. Hemingway subsequently declared that Ezra Pound taught him more about how to write and how not to write than anyone, while Joyce was moved to admit not long before his death that but for Pound, he would have remained an unknown drudge. Despite the help he gave to others, however, Pound and his family lived in comparative poverty. In the 1930s, he moved to Rapallo in Italy and became an ardent admirer of the dictator Mussolini. When World War II came, he pledged his allegiance to Italy and Germany and gave regular fascist propaganda broadcasts from Rome Radio, attacking Churchill and Roosevelt, and also the Jews, on whose shoulders he laid the blame for the problems and ills of the world. In 1945,
10: He was captured by Italian partisans who turned him over to the United States Army. Flown home to America to face trial for treason, he was declared insane and committed to a mental institution in Washington. There he remained till 1958, when he was released on the stipulation that he leave the United States and return to Italy. He spent most of the years that were left to him in Venice, where he died in November 1972. It has since been said of him that he did more for 20th century literature than any other man. Though his own works remain comparatively obscure, there can be no doubt that he contributed largely to the greatness of others. Our time is up till we meet again for another chapter in the Passing Parade. This is John Doremus. Thank you so much, and goodbye for now.
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14: Jazz can take on many forms. The blues of Bessie Smith and Leadbelly. The big band sounds of Glenn Miller or Dave Brubeck. The instrumentals of Miles Davis or John Coltrane. The vocals of Louis, Ella and Frank. And the Australian sounds of Don Burrows and James Morrison. 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
7: And Neil Mack should be just about leaving Mudgee about now, I would think. Good morning, Neil. Hope you get down here well, mate, and safe. We have a community announcement again, the beware driving around schools. We've got to push it this one, people, because too many people are speeding through the crossings, okay? So beware driving around schools. School zone speed limit is only 40 kilometres an hour in the morning from 8 a.m. till 9:30 a.m. and in the afternoon from 2:30 p.m. till 4 p.m. Slow down. Watch out for the children, because they're probably not watching for you. And also, be aware of the school buses with the flashing yellow lights, because the law says now you must not overtake them or pass them if you're more than 40 kilometres an hour. And if you do, people will take down your number plate and you'll get a little bluey in the post, which is going to cost you a bit in the wallet. So please be aware of it and just obey the road rules. They're there for all of us to be safe. Coming up to nearly 15 minutes past 8 o'clock, temperature outside is still sitting on a nice 8 degrees. There's no wind in the trees at the moment, but the sun has pushed some of those clouds away and it's shining through the valley. So it looks like another lovely morning. Okay, the last few songs that I did play were The Beatles, of course, and this is an album that was recorded live at the BBC back in the early 60s. Okay, so we kicked off with, now read down here, Thank You Girl, and then we had Sha Na Na Na Na, and then Baby It's You, then we had, if I get the mic, get this magnifying glass, because these writings are very small now, we're getting older. All right. I can't even see that one there. I'm sorry. Okay, I'll have a read later and I'll bring it to you again. But we're going to continue more. I've got a Beatles special on And for that's all us oldies out there who remember the Beatles when we were young, you know, from the age of 10, and I'm 72, so, you know, we remember them really good.

0: Now, for the final number, John's got a card in his hand with a little rhyme on it. What is it?
1: It's from the form upper third at Hemel Hempstead.
0: Yeah.
1: It says, "Dear George, John Ringlepole, he's hoping that you'll please us all. A beaty song and swinging voice, we'll leave it up to you, the choice. We think you're fab and really cool, so brighten up our lives at school. Dig this, so here's Paul whistling Clarabella."

0: Walking regularly to school is a great way to exercise. But until they're 10, children must always hold an adult's hand when crossing the road. If you can't walk all the way, combine a walk with public transport. If you must use a car, leave it a good distance from school and walk the rest of the way.
1: And remember, active kids are healthy kids.
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4: And time is coming up to 8:30, folks out there, so please be aware of the kids walking and getting delivered by the school buses again. We've got to emphasize the word. Emphasize, I'll get it right, Arch. Okay. Looking nice and sunny this morning. It's the sun's coming right up there, and there's no breeze in the trees. Temperature has gone up to 8 degrees. So, yeah, it's slowly climbing. Give it time. Just sit back with a nice hot cup of tea or coffee and pull the blinds back and enjoy the vitamin D coming through the window. Okay, we've got a few more Beatles to get through yet, and I'm here until 9 o'clock. And then Neil Mack will begin to take you right through to midday on this great radio station of ours, KRRFM 98.7, beaming out of the beautiful Cudgegong Valley all over Australia and around the world.

0: Well, despite the fact that the next request comes from 132 Perry Road, Sherwood in Nottingham, it's headed up the pool and starts, "Dear Whack." So, John, you take it from there.
1: Dear Whack, please ask those gorgeous lads, call the Beatles, to sing "You Really Got a Hold on Me" for Di, Gus, Fizz and me. Also for the Beatles themselves, especially Paul, and everybody that was in the Roy Orbison tour. I am a regular listener of Pop Go the Beatles. Good lad, if you're a lad. And please tell the boys that all the girls in our office think it is a fab show. Thank
2: all right,
1: you.
2: Oh, stop the band. Whoa.
0: How splendid. And now, Johnny, what are you going to sing for us?
1: You Really Got a Hold on Me, Mother.

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4: And time is 12 minutes to 9 o'clock already. And Neil has arrived to do his show from 9 to 12. I'm Archie. I've been filling in for our mate Pete, who's on an RDO today. So I hope he's having a good day because it's beautiful weather out there. Okay, we have a community announcement. The Rolston Ramblers Walking Group, yes, they're meeting at 9 o'clock down at the Rolston Showground. For further information, you can phone Eric or Leslie on 0419 015 889. That number again, 0419 015 889. Keeping you in touch with our community. Okay, we've got a few more Beatles songs to finish off this album, and there's a second side to it, but I think I might do that next Friday because I'm going to fill in for Regina. Unfortunately, she's having an RDO as well. So lots of great music coming your way. I'll be here tomorrow at 7 o'clock again to bring you a good heap of music to take you right through till 9 o'clock again.

Okay, folks, I'm out of here. Noola is ready here to take over on his great show. So good variety of music for jazz. So I'm here tomorrow morning from 7 until 9 again to bring you a lot of great music. Thank you for your company. Thank you for your phone calls. Bye-bye.

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1: Good morning, I'm Laura Devoy. House prices in Sydney have fallen by 3.3%, their first quarterly decline in more than 3 years. New figures from Domain show a nationwide drop in house and unit prices, ending the longest run of quarterly growth in over a decade. The median house price in Sydney is now $1.71 million, down from nearly $1.8 million. Adelaide recorded the strongest growth last quarter, up 4.8%. The median price there now $970,000. There is limited supervision and few classes operating at Victorian public schools today as tens of thousands of teachers walk off the job. It's the second time they've taken industrial action this year and comes after union members voted not to accept the state government's latest offer of a 28.3% pay rise over 4 years. A rally will be held in Melbourne's CBD from 10:30 a.m. Victorian President of the Australian Education Union, Justin Mullally, told the ABC why teachers are going on strike.
2: The Victorian government funds our

0: schools the lowest level of any state and territory, and it's been that way for far too long. One of the results of that is that teachers, education support staff, school leaders are working around about 12 hours unpaid every week. It's their goodwill, it's their unpaid work that is actually filling the funding gap.
1: A new report has found one in five Australians have skipped buying personal hygiene or cleaning products in the past year to afford other essentials. Shannon Kirkwood has more.
2: Charity Good 360 found 5.5 million Australians were living in hygiene poverty. That includes more than a third of middle-income earners. More than one in four people redirected hygiene spending to pay for food, while household cleaning items were the second most common item people left behind to save money at the checkout. The charity says the most common consequences of hygiene poverty were social withdrawal and poorer mental well-being. Others include delayed visits to the doctor or dentist to save money and missing work or a job interview because they couldn't access basic hygiene.
1: American forces have begun another round of strikes against Iranian targets. Overnight, President Donald Trump threatened to blow up a bridge or a power plant for every ship Iran attacked in the Strait of Hormuz. The US Central Command says over the past 3 months, Tehran has targeted more than 30 commercial vessels transiting the international waterway. Venezuela's ousted President Nicolas Maduro will go on trial in his drug trafficking case in June next year. Overnight, Mr. Maduro appeared in a US court on various charges, which he denies. The BBC's Will Grant reports from Caracas.
3: His lawyers will be arguing that the entire case needs to be tossed, that he was the sitting head of state, that he has immunity, diplomatic immunity in that regard, and that there is no case to be heard. I'm not sure how much success they will have in that regard, but that will be the line that they will be taking, not just for Nicolas Maduro, but for his wife, the former First Lady Celia Flores, too.
1: Turning to sport, Collingwood has named Josh Dacos to face Adelaide tonight. The 27-year-old missed training on Tuesday with an ankle issue but got through captain's run yesterday. The Crows have opted to rest Braden Cook but will welcome back veteran Taylor Walker. Tonight in the NRL, the Penrith Panthers will be without fullback Dylan Edwards when they take on the Parramatta Eels. Edwards received 10 stitches in his head last week. The Eels will be boosted by the return of half Mitchell Moses.
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7: And a very good morning. This is Neil Mack, and let's have a look at the weather before we do anything else. It is 9.8 degrees outside our studios here in Cairndos, and it's aiming for a high of 14 today. Mudgee is expecting 14. Bathurst is expecting 12. Dubbo, 16. Goodness me, almost summer over there. And Katoomba, 13. Lithgow, 10. It's, well, it says it's a partly cloudy day, but in fact, as I drove in from Mudgee, the fog or the mist was lifting, and it's a lovely blue sky here in Cairndos right now. Winds are going to be westerly, 20 to 30 k's, turning southwesterly, 15 to 25 k's in the late afternoon. For tomorrow, Friday the 24th of July, mostly sunny, areas of morning frost, And that's expected, of course. Overnight temperatures falling to between minus 2 and 1 above 0. And daytime temps between 7 and 14 tomorrow. Saturday, temperatures between 9 and 16. And Sunday, a partly cloudy day, a chance of morning fog, and temperatures between 10 and 17. And before I go any further, I need to thank Archie for coming in here very early this morning and taking us through with some fantastic music. I really enjoyed listening to a lot of tracks that I hadn't heard by the Beatles from the show the BBC, Beatles at the BBC. So I really appreciated that. Archie, you got yourself a cup of coffee there, so sit down and enjoy a little bit of jazz. It'll be a bit different from the Beatles sounds that you were playing earlier on today, but really good stuff. So thanks so much. I really do appreciate it. We'll get on with a whole lot of jazz, the roots and branches of jazz. I've brought in way too many CDs and we'll work our way through a whole bunch of stuff. So sit back and have a cup of coffee. Do what Arch is doing. Have a cup of coffee and enjoy some great music.

Well, I'm sorry, that caught me by surprise. I was busy doing something else, chatting away to Archie and not concentrating, and you shouldn't do that. You need to be on top of things when you're here in the studio. That was King Porter Stomp by Benny Goodman. Benny Goodman was there. Who else was there? Harry James was on trumpet. Jack Teargarden was there. Benny Carter on alto sax. Goodness me, it was a whole... Oh, Charlie Christensen was on guitar, and Gene Krupa on drums. Now, talking of drums, I've acquired just fairly recently a 10-CD pack of Max Roach albums, or albums that he appeared on, and there's some fantastic tracks there. So I'm going to play something that does feature Max Roach, along with Clifford Brown, Harold Land, Richie Powell, and George Morrow. This is Sandy.

Well, I told you that was Sandu, but in fact it was George's Dilemma, still written by Clifford Brown. Clifford Brown on trumpet there. But I lined up the wrong track. But I'm going to play Sandu because I happen to like that very much. It's also written by Clifford Brown. Comes from an album called Study in Brown, where a good half of the tracks were written by Clifford. Max Roach, of course, as I said, was on drums. Harold Land on alto sax. Richie Powell on bass. And George Morrow as well. So this track is, in fact, Sandu.

0: It really is a very good album, and in fact I'm going to self-indulge myself with one more track in a few minutes' time. That particular track seemed to feature Richie Powell, who's the piano player in that band, and Max, of course, taking a short drum solo. The part of the problem with the 10 CD pack that I've got here of Max Roach featuring Max is, of course, that he is the drummer. He has this 10 CD pack available and promotes the drums, and there's some very long drum solos, so I have to be a bit cautious about picking out the tracks that I think are worthwhile playing. But this particular album, Study in Brown, is really good. But before I go too far, there are a whole bunch of messages that need to be played, because it's the sponsors that keep this radio station going.
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Did you think that was a train? Well, you were right if you did, because that was Take the A Train, written by Billy Strayhorn. He was a composer, a pianist, and worked with Duke Ellington for almost 30 years, I think. He wrote that Take the A Train, and interpreted there by Clifford Brown and Max Roach. Great piece of music, love it very much. Another piece of music that I particularly like is by Art Blakey and the Jazz Messengers, a track called Moanin'.

0: 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If you pick up anything that's on the Blue Note label, then you're guaranteed it's going to be great. I'm Neil Mack, and we're going through the roots and branches of jazz right through until midday today.
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0: It's about 18 minutes to 10. I should just mention a couple of things that just spring to mind. First off is Cementa 26. The Cementa Salon opened on the 18th of July at Way Out Art Space. That's just over the road and down a bit near the IGA, 71 Angus Avenue. It's going to be running until September the 20th. The exhibition brings together works by artists from across the Mid and Central West with a focus on artists from Cairndos and Ralston. Entry to the exhibition is free. If you want further information, you can contact Alex Wisser on 0413 555 860. I'm going to try and get over there and have a look at that. I don't know whether it's open Monday to Saturday. I'm just not sure of the hours, but I'll probably wander over later on today and just check it out. Sounds good, though. And the other thing I just want to mention, I noticed as I came in this morning, there's a little coffee shop that's just opened almost opposite our radio station here. It was open. Unfortunately, I was running just a tad late and didn't think I would have enough time to go and get myself a coffee. But there's a little coffee shop just opened, and I think it'd be nice if locals were able to support any new venture around here. Okay, let's keep the music rolling. I've got a track lined up here by a guy called Muggsy Spanner. The track is called Lonesome Road. I know the name Muggsy Spanier because he was in a quartet that he co-led with Sidney Bechet. And the reason I know Sidney Bechet is because that was one of my mum's favourite jazz artists. He also played with a guy called Bob Crosby, not to be confused with Bing Crosby. And he also played with the Earl Hines Band in 1957 through to 1959. I've got a couple of recordings where he's on that with Earl Hines. But on this particular track, it's called Lonesome Road. This is Muggsy Spanier, and he plays the cornet. There he is.

Nice track that. I like that very much. It's winter, of course, right now, but this tune features Miles Davis and Cannonball Adderley and is called Autumn Leaves.

0: That's called Blues Walk by Lou Donaldson.
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3: Going out for a drink in the country can often mean that you have a long way to go to get back home safely. So if you can't organise a ride with a designated driver, use public transport or stay over at a friend's house, then make sure you're safe to drive. To help keep your alcohol level down, try starting with a non-alcoholic drink and then have one of these every second or third drink. Eat before and while you are drinking and avoid rounds or shouts. If you are having friends around for drinks, give them the option of low alcohol and soft drinks and provide a bed for anyone who has had too much to be able to drive home safely. And remember, even small amounts of alcohol limit your ability to drive safely. So plan ahead and have a designated driver or a place to stay so you don't have to drive at all.
0: It is just coming up to 4 minutes to 10 o'clock. We'll have the 10 o'clock news and then we'll have another look at the weather. To take us up to that point, this is Kenny Burrell and a track called Midnight Blue. And I'll catch you on the other side of the news.

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1: Good morning, I'm Laura Devoy. A property market expert says the decrease in quarterly house prices may not help first home buyers. Domain's June quarter house price report has found combined capital city house prices fell 1.4% and unit prices 1.2%. Chief of Economics and Research for Domain, Nicola Powell, told National Radio News high interest rates are adding financial pressure to first home buyers. She says the price fall was Australia's first in 3 years.
2: Interest rates are still high, interest rates still remain restricted, and they're likely to still remain high into the rest of this year and into 2027. And I think that is going to be the financial hurdle that first-time buyers will struggle with.
1: A new scorecard has revealed New South Wales is failing to reduce carbon emissions fast enough to meet looming targets. The Net Zero Commission says without change, the state is unlikely to meet its legislated reduction targets of 50% by 2030 and 70% by 2035. If it's to meet the 2030 target, the state needs to cut emissions 2.5 times faster than the average rate. The Commission says government decision-making, including on proposed coal mine extensions, were not consistent enough with the targets. Restrictions come into force tomorrow on the importation and use of nicotine pouches. With the details, Shannon Kirkwood.
3: Access to the products will be banned across a number of pathways, from having them compounded by pharmacists to the importation through the personal importation scheme and the special access scheme or authorised prescriber scheme. Head of the Therapeutic Goods Administration, Professor Anthony Lawler, says